Jason Aldean, don't tell on me. My name is John Glenn. We did it. We made it to the weekend. Brooks and Dunn with the My Maria Classic. Chris Jansen's latest Me and a Beer. If you're shaboozy, this is his breakout hit. It's the bar song.

0: Chris Jansen with me and a beer. More country music from Josh Ross and Riley Green coming up here in just a moment. Now that we're done with our spring cleaning, it's summertime. There's all kinds of great garage sales and yard sales going on right now. Yeah, fun fact, the estimated number of items sold at yard sales each week. No, this is nationwide. 4,967,500.
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8: Here's your WCDQ 106.3 forecast. Mainly cloudy tonight with a slight chance of thunderstorms. Lows dip down to about 69. Winds out of the southwest 10 to 15 miles per hour. I'm meteorologist Jennifer Wojcicki. Currently, it's 78 degrees.
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0: George Burge with Ride, Ride, Ride. Let's check some birthdays for the 5th of June. Sax guru Kenny G is celebrating. So is Mark Wahlberg, Pete Wentz, bass player for Fall Out Boy, comedian Nick Kroll, Mike Fisher, you know, husband to Carrie Underwood. Rick Riordan is the author of the Percy Jackson series. Joe Gatto from Impractical Jokers is celebrating. And if it's your special day today, happy birthday. I hope all your birthday wishes come true this weekend.
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5: Here's your WCDQ 106.3 forecast. Mainly cloudy tonight with a slight chance of thunderstorms. Lows dip down to about 69. Winds out of the southwest 10 to 15 miles per hour. I'm meteorologist Jennifer Wojcicki. Currently, it's 78 degrees.
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0: Bradley Gilbert, his brand new song is called Good Darn. My name is John Glenn. Thanks for joining me this weekend. Bad news for us beer lovers, drinking a cold one may make us more attractive to mosquitoes. Now, according to research, mosquitoes are drawn to the carbon dioxide we exhale. It also is attracted to our body heat and our natural odors our skin produces. And research is suggesting beer consumption increases how appealing we are to mosquitoes. Worth the risk, in my opinion. I need a little
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The collaboration MacArthur. Tim McGraw plays John MacArthur. Eric Church is Junior MacArthur. Hardy's Jones. And Morgan Wallen plays Hunter MacArthur in that collaboration. Rascal Flatts, Riley Green after Dasha.

0: Riley Green, it's his latest called Change My Mind. Morgan Wallen, John Morgan, Kenny Chesney in the stretch of country that's on the way. Here's a healthy habit to think about at the end of the day. End your day with a good thing right before bed. Name one good thing that went well today. Training your brain to notice small positives can be a useful counterweight to all the stress we experience each and every day.
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9: Here's your WCDQ 106.3 forecast. Mainly cloudy tonight with a slight chance of thunderstorms. Lows dip down to about 69. Winds out of the southwest 10 to 15 miles per hour. I'm meteorologist Jennifer Wojcicki. Currently 77.
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0: John Morgan and his latest called Kid Myself. Now, CMA Fest is going on this weekend in Nashville. All those nighttime performances in Nissan Stadium will be presented on a television special called CMA Fest. We'll see this show Thursday, June 25th. It will be hosted by Good Morning America host Laura Spencer and country star Riley Green.
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5: Here's your WCDQ 106.3 forecast. Mainly cloudy tonight with a slight chance of thunderstorms. Lows dip down to about 69. Winds out of the southwest 10 to 15 miles per hour. I'm meteorologist Jennifer Wojcicki. Currently 77.
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0: Jacob Hackworth with What Took You So Long. Let's check some entertainment history for the 5th of June when it comes to our favorite movies. One of my favorites, the Disney classic Mulan, made its theatrical debut on this date in 1998. The Truman Show also debuting on this day, 1998. So we had a double feature that year. The Hangover, it premiered 2009 on television. We saw the TV version of Teen Wolf make its debut 2011. That's entertainment history.
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4: 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WCDQ.

Vincent Mason. That song is called Wish You Well. My name is John Glenn. Welcome to the weekend. Lainey Wilson's Heart Like a Truck and Jordan Davis after Low Cash.

0: Jordan Davis would turn this truck around. It may have to turn around because it's running out of gas. I mean, it's summertime, so you know gas prices are going up. According to AAA, national average of gas nationwide, $4.26 this weekend. Whoa.
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9: Here's your WCDQ 106.3 forecast. Partly cloudy tonight, lows around 69. Southwest winds 8 to 15 miles per hour. Slight chance for scattered thunderstorms tomorrow, 83. I'm meteorologist Jennifer Wojcicki. Currently 74.
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1: Let's check birthdays for the 5th of June. Famous folks like sax guru Kenny G. Mark Wahlberg, bass player of Fall Out Boy Pete Wentz is celebrating. So is comedian Nick Kroll. Mike Fisher married Carrie Underwood. He's celebrating a birthday today. The author Rick Riordan, author of the Percy Jackson series, Joe Gatto from Impractical Jokers is celebrating today. And if it is your special day today, happy birthday. I hope all your birthday wishes come true this weekend.
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8: Here's your WCDQ 106.3 forecast. Partly cloudy tonight, lows around 69. Southwest winds 8 to 15 miles per hour. Slight chance for scattered thunderstorms tomorrow, 83. I'm meteorologist Jennifer Wojcicki. Currently 74.
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0: Ashley Cook with a new track. It's called The Heck You Are. Thank you for spending a little bit of your weekend with us. My name is John Glenn. 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

Ella Langley, Morgan Wallen. It's called I Can't Love You Anymore. We are given 172,800 seconds every weekend. Let's not waste any more of that time not having fun together. Eric Church, Luke Combs after Hardy.

0: Luke Combs with his latest called Be By You. Megan Maroney will be in to sing about beautiful things. And the artist that's brand new, creating a buzz online, is Stella Lefty. She was on the Jimmy Kimmel show just the other night, earlier this week. Her song Boston is coming up here in just a moment.
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9: Here's your WCDQ 106.3 forecast. Partly cloudy, overnight, lows around 69. Southwesterly winds, 8 to 15 miles per hour. Slight chance for scattered storms again, Saturday, 83. I'm meteorologist Jennifer Wojcicki. Currently, 74.
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0: Stella Lefty, that is her brand new song called Boston. You can rewatch her Jimmy Kimmel performance on YouTube if you do some searching. She was on that show earlier this week with that live performance of that song. Shaboozy's got some good news for us. Luke Bryan has a new song for us. And Brooks and Dunn with Only in America coming up.
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6: Here's your WCDQ 106.3 forecast. Partly cloudy, overnight, lows around 69. Southwesterly winds, 8 to 15 miles per hour. Slight chance for scattered storms again, Saturday, 83. I'm meteorologist Jennifer Wojcicki. Currently 74.
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0: Luke Bryan with Country, and she knows it. My name is John Glenn, and the forecast for this weekend, 100% chance of great country music all weekend long. Thank you for listening.
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0: Hey, it's the Weekend Country Show. I'm Phil O'Reilly, and that was Emmy Moyen. 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
12: Here's your WCDQ 106.3 forecast. Partly cloudy, overnight, lows around 69. Southwesterly winds, 8 to 15 miles per hour. Slight chance for scattered storms again, Saturday, 83. I'm meteorologist Jennifer Wojcicki. Right now, 73.
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0: Kicking your boots off on the weekend, and we love doing that here with all this great country music. Thanks for listening. Blake Shelton's coming up, and Kenny Chesney. Carry on. Hey, we will.
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6: 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Open Monday through Sunday at noon and open for lunch on Thursday and Friday with optional closing at 10. The Crawfordsville Moose Lodge No. 6 is a family center, social club, and charity organization. 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
7: Here's your WCDQ 106.3 forecast. Partly cloudy, overnight, lows around 69. Southwesterly winds, 8 to 15 miles per hour. Slight chance for scattered storms again, Saturday, 83. I'm meteorologist Jennifer Wojcicki. Right now, 73.
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0: Kenny Chesney. Great to hear Kenny back on the radio and carry on. And indeed we will with an extra long set of the best country. And it begins with Ella Langley, perhaps the biggest artist in America today. Coming up next.
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Thanks for listening on a Belmont Stakes kind of weekend. Yeah, things are moving fast on that track. Here comes Megan Barone on the Weekend Country Show.

0: Zach Topp. It's called South of Sanity. Thanks for listening to the Weekend Country Show. And, you know, just to get away from all the craziness of social media and all the bickering, blah, blah, blah, blah, blah, you know, about politics and all kinds of stuff, to get away from that, to stay sane, we appreciate you listening to all the great music, because none of that's going on here. Coming up, Florida Georgia Line and Alexandra Kay.
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7: Here's your WCDQ 106.3 forecast. Partly cloudy overnight, lows around 69. Southwesterly winds 8 to 15 miles per hour. Slight chance for scattered storms again Saturday, 83. I'm meteorologist Jennifer Wojcicki. Right now, 73.
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0: Alexandra Kay, and Straight for the Heart. Hey, thanks for listening to the Weekend Country Show. 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
5: Here's your WCDQ 106.3 forecast. Partly cloudy overnight, lows around 69. Southwesterly winds, 8 to 15 miles per hour. Slight chance for scattered storms again, Saturday, 83. I'm meteorologist Jennifer Wojcicki. Right now, 73.
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0: called Loneliest Girl by Casey Musgraves. How you doing? I'm Phil O'Reilly. Thanks for having us on. How about an extra long set of the best country? We'll do that next. Corey Kent and Coe Wetzel kicks it off.
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Jordan Davis. Hey, what's shaking? I'm Phil O'Reilly. Having a good night here tonight behind the controls playing the music for you. Jason Aldean. And how about Whiskey Drink?

0: Dan and Shay. Nice to hear them back on the radio. It is a powerful song, that's for sure. And Say So. All night long here with the best country, whether you're working all night or just up late, we appreciate you. We've got Kane Brown coming up for you. How about John Party by suggestion? And the latest from George Burge. He's got Luke Bryan on it, too. It's all coming up as we ride through the night. On the Weekend Country Show.
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6: This weather forecast is brought to you by the Crawfordsville Moose Lodge No. 6. 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The Crawfordsville Moose Lodge No. 6 is a family center, social club, and charity organization. 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
7: Here's your WCBQ 106.3 forecast. Mainly cloudy skies expected overnight, lows around 69. Southwest winds 8 to 15 miles per hour. Mainly cloudy Saturday, slight chance for scattered storms, 83. I'm meteorologist Jennifer Wojcicki. Right now, it's 72 degrees.
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0: George Burge and Luke Bryan and Ride, Ride, Ride, saying hello to all those that work all night, perhaps driving for their job. Thank you for getting products to A to B for us. We appreciate you, and be safe out there. Jelly Roll coming up in just a bit. Also, Ella Langley and Morgan Wallen.
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4: Here's your WCBQ 106.3 forecast. Mainly cloudy skies expected. Overnight, lows around 69. Southwest winds, 8 to 15 miles per hour. Mainly cloudy. Saturday, slight chance for scattered storms, 83. I'm meteorologist Jennifer Wojcicki. Right now, it's 72 degrees.
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0: The Weekend Country Show. It's Ella Langley along with Morgan Wallen. And Morgan taking some shots on social media about his recent performance where they had technical issues. And he tossed that piano, rolled it around on the stage, and busted it up. I'm sure he bought a new one. And, you know, some people have a shorter fuse than others. We are human beings, after all. I'm going to give the guy not a pass, but, you know, just like, okay, let's just move on. The guy had a moment. We don't know what it's like. We weren't there on stage. And I don't know. Coming up, an extra long set of the best country, including Scotty McCurry, right here on the Weekend Country Show.
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Keeping the music flowing all night. That's my job, and we're happy to be here with you. Zach John King, and get to drinking.

0: Coming up, the Belmont Stakes wraps up the Triple Crown season this weekend. 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
5: Here's your WCDQ 106.3 forecast. Lows level off around 69 overnight under mainly cloudy skies with a slight chance for isolated thunderstorms, southwest winds 8 to 15 miles per hour. I'm meteorologist Jennifer Wojcicki. Right now, it's 71 degrees.
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0: 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Hello there. I'm Phil O'Reilly, and here's what's trending. Horse racing, that's what it is. The 158th running of the Belmont Stakes, the longest track, the oldest race. It's in New York. Kentucky Derby winner Golden Tempo is there. Of course, didn't race in the Preakness, so even if Golden pulls it out, it won't be a Triple Crown winner. Meanwhile, country music fans, take it over Nashville as CMA Fest is underway, bringing together many of the country music's biggest stars. 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That's what's trending here on the Weekend Country Show.
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8: 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Open Monday through Sunday at noon and open for lunch on Thursday and Friday with optional closing at 10. The Crawfordsville Moose Lodge Number 6 is a family center, social club, and charity organization. 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
9: Here's your WCDQ 106.3 forecast. Lows level off around 69 overnight under mainly cloudy skies with a slight chance for isolated thunderstorms, southwest winds 8 to 15 miles per hour. I'm meteorologist Jennifer Wojcicki. Right now, it's 71 degrees.
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0: 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What's easy is playing all this great music for you. I love every minute of it. And we have an extra long set of the best country, beginning with Jason Aldean next.
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0: Bailey Zimmerman. Thanks for listening to the Weekend Country Show. And just in time for the World Cup, a new ranking from Yelp highlights the top sports bars in the country. More on that coming up. And we got some John Morgan and Brett Young right here.
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6: Here's your WCDQ 106.3 forecast. 69 overnight under mainly cloudy skies, southwesterly winds 8 to 15 miles per hour. Chance of thunderstorms Saturday 86. I'm meteorologist Jennifer Wojcicki. Currently 70.
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0: Just a kid myself. There's John Morgan on the Weekend Country Show. I'm Phil O'Reilly, World Cup. There's a new ranking from Yelp highlighting the top sports bars in the country. The number one pick is Shakespeare's Pub and Grill in San Diego, a beloved British-style pub run by British people since 1990. And McMullen's Irish Pub. Now, see, now we're talking. Because I'm all about Irish, right? I have a name like O'Reilly. It's in Las Vegas. I've never been there, but it comes in second. Followed by Crossbar in New York City. New York City, coming up, Florida Georgia Line and Luke Combs.
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6: Here's your WCDQ 106.3 forecast. 69 overnight under mainly cloudy skies, southwesterly winds 8 to 15 miles per hour. Chance of thunderstorms Saturday, 86. I'm meteorologist Jennifer Wojcicki. Currently 70.
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0: There's Ashley Cook here on the Weekend Country Show. Earlier, we heard from Ella Langley with her smash hit, Choosing Texas. But this weekend, we're choosing New York. I'll tell you why with What's Trending. If you're a race fan, you'll get it. Also, Lone Star and Luke Bryan.
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6: This weather forecast is brought to you by the Crawfordsville Moose Lodge No. 6. Open Monday through Sunday at noon and open for lunch on Thursday and Friday with optional closing at 10. The Crawfordsville Moose Lodge No. 6 is a family center, social club, and charity organization. 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
7: Here's your WCDQ 106.3 forecast. Chance for rain today, otherwise a blend of clouds and sun. Daytime highs approaching 86. Westerly winds 8 to 15 miles per hour. I'm meteorologist Jennifer Wojcicki. Right now, 70.
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0: And there's Luke Bryan here on the Weekend Country Show. What's trending? How about horse racing? Not just any race, but the longest race of the Triple Crown and the oldest one, too. The 158th running of the Belmont Stakes. Now, Kentucky Derby winner Golden Tempo is racing in this one today. But, of course, we won't have a Triple Crown winner because Golden didn't take part in Preakness. Meanwhile, country music fans, they've been taking over Nashville as CMA Fest is underway, bringing together many of the country music's biggest stars for one of the year's largest country music celebrations. One of the many things that are kind of kicking off summer, for sure. And that's what's trending. Coming up, Luke Combs and Graylin James.
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5: Here's your WCDQ 106.3 forecast. Chance for rain today, otherwise a blend of clouds and sun. Daytime highs approaching 86. Westerly winds 8 to 15 miles per hour. I'm meteorologist Jennifer Wojcicki. Right now, 70.
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0: Braylon James, Water at a Wedding. Thanks for listening to the Weekend Country Show. I'll be back to talk to you later on tonight. But you enjoy your weekend and take us with you wherever you go. An extra long set of the best country coming up with Sam Hunt.
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0: Kane Brown with Woman. My name is Jay Michaels. Today is National Applesauce Cake Day. It's National Drive-In Movie Day and National Play Outside Day. Hopefully the weather's going to be nice enough for that.
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12: Here's your WCDQ 106.3 forecast. Chance for rain today, otherwise a blend of clouds and sun. Daytime highs approaching 86, westerly winds 8 to 15 miles per hour. I'm meteorologist Jennifer Wojcicki. Right now, 70.
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0: South of Sanity from Zach Top, Shavuzi before that, and good Saturday morning to you. My name is Jay Michaels. Whatever you got going on this morning, hey, thanks for stopping by. Thanks for letting me be a part of whatever you're doing. Gary Allen is on the way.
1: This is Randy Glenn from Calvary Baptist Church with your morning boost. Mark chapter 3, verse 25. And if a house be divided against itself, the house cannot stand. Everyone has conflicts in this life. Everyone has had conflicts that try to stop you. Conflicts that try to divide your relationship with others. Our response to conflict is everything. When you respond, keep it honest. Keep it current. In other words, don't draw from the past. Keep it private. Sometimes social media does more damage than is the answer. Keep it under control as far as action, attitude. Conflict can actually be a growth period. Let's learn how to settle conflicts biblically and make today a great day.
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5: 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The Crawfordsville Moose Lodge No. 6 is a family center, social club, and charity organization. 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
6: Here's your WCDQ 106.3 forecast. Chance for rain today. Otherwise, a blend of clouds and sun. Daytime highs approaching 86. Westerly winds 8 to 15 miles per hour. I'm meteorologist Jennifer Wojcicki. Right now, 70.
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0: 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The latest is people adding frozen pickles to their wine. 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

out downtown. Your lipstick stained every coffee cup that I got in this house. The way you say I love you too's like rain on an old tin roof.

Megan Maroney and Beautiful Things. Kicking off another hour of Feel Good Country on this Saturday morning. I'm Jay Michaels, Thomas Rhett, and Chris Jansen right after Tucker Wetmore. Here's Brunette.

0: Chris Jansen there, and I'm Jay Michaels. Well, we know software updates are a part of life, but new research shows Americans believe they're not really making their devices better. In fact, most of us think they're making our devices worse or run slower. My hand's raised. I'm one of those.
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7: Here's your WCDQ 106.3 forecast. Chance for rain today, otherwise a blend of clouds and sun. Daytime highs approaching 86. Westerly winds 8 to 15 miles per hour. I'm meteorologist Jennifer Wojcicki. Right now, 70.
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0: Kenny Chesney, Sam Hunt before that with Body Like a Back Road. And my name is Jay Michaels. Good morning. Whatever you got going on this Sunday morning, I'm glad you decided to come spend a little bit of your time here with me. I know there's other things you could be listening to, other things you could be doing. You could just be sitting in silence. I get it. Sometimes those days are definitely needed, but you chose to spend time with me, and I do appreciate it. Jordan Davis, Bar None, is on the way.
1: This is Evangelist Jay Taylor with Calvary Baptist. The Bible says in 1 Kings 18, verse 43, go again. Elijah prayed for rain, but nothing had happened. So seven more times they went to see if the rain had come. But the Bible says there was nothing. But in verse 45, the Bible says there was a great rain. To the one that is seeing nothing happen today, don't give up. Just go again and make today a great day.
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8: Here's your WCDQ 106.3 forecast. Chance for rain today, otherwise a blend of clouds and sun. Daytime highs approaching 86, westerly winds 8 to 15 miles per hour. I'm meteorologist Jennifer Wojcicki. Right now, it's 74 degrees.
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0: Ride, Ride, Ride from George Burge and Luke Bryan. Good morning to you. My name is Jay Michaels. What are you up doing this morning? You making breakfast, maybe running to the grocery store, getting some errands done, or maybe you're at work like I am. Whatever you got going on, thank you for stopping by and saying hi this morning.
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1: Let's run down the latest news in Indiana and U.S. agriculture. This is Hoosier Ag This Week. All week long, our team at Hoosier Ag Today has been gathering the top news impacting our state's most important industry. And we'll share it all with you over the next half hour.
2: If you've been bellyaching about needing a rain, I may have a forecast that makes you happy. I'm Chief Meteorologist Ryan Martin. I don't guarantee happiness, but at least you'll come closer with this forecast. A couple of days of rain in it. We'll talk about it soon coming up.
3: I'm CJ Miller. The economic outlook for farmers is getting worse. I'll share the results from a Purdue survey that explains why.
4: I'm Greg Allen. You know when the livestock industry succeeds? Corn and soybean growers succeed. That's why Indiana's corn and soybean organizations are putting on a livestock summit this month that you should attend. Details are on the way.
5: Consolidation trade on Friday after a whole lot of liquidating through the course of the week. I'm Andy Eubank, and we'll detail the markets coming up at the end of this segment.
1: And I'm Eric Pfeiffer. I had lunch with USDA Deputy Secretary Stephen Vaden this week. You'll hear my interview today as we discuss the new Indy USDA hub and what feedback he received from Indiana farmers to take back to the Beltway. We begin with big news this week as a flesh-eating livestock parasite has resurfaced in Texas. This has been a concern for several months now as it had been contained just south of the U.S. border, but USDA confirmed Wednesday that New World screwworm was found in a three-week-old calf in South Texas, marking the first U.S. case of the pest since the 1960s. C.J. Miller reports how this could impact cattle producers here in Indiana.
6: This is an animal health issue. This is not a food safety issue. So consumers do not have to be concerned about this.
3: That's Dr. Ron Lemonager, beef extension specialist with Purdue University. He says while a 20-kilometer quarantine zone is active around the impacted site in Texas, local climate shifts mean herds across Indiana and Michigan aren't completely immune during the warmer months.
6: The fly does not like 40-degree temperatures and below. So that gives us some protection in this part of the country. That doesn't mean to say that we can't get it in the summertime. And the heat has migrated north, and so we don't get as cold as soon as we used to.
3: He notes the most immediate threat to cattle across the Midwest would come from either interstate animal transport or wildlife movement.
6: Any warm-blooded animal is susceptible to the infection. If we monitor wounds, okay, anytime we get blood, cows that are calving, for example, navel cords on newborn calves or newborn animals of any kind, those are particularly vulnerable. The animal that does not have any wounds or blood on the surface are probably immune to it. But anytime we've got a wound or blood, those are the animals that are going to be the most vulnerable.
3: Lemonager adds that as the USDA accelerates its sterile fly release program to collapse the pest population, Midwestern cattle producers should brace for short-term market volatility driven by psychology rather than a genuine concern for direct infection.
6: Until everybody understands that's not been following this all along, they could react somewhat negatively to this news, but the reality is that it does not affect food safety. And that's a key point from the standpoint of volatility in the marketplace.
3: As federal officials race to contain the parasite, Lemonager urges Indiana cattle producers to monitor their animals closely and stay on top of any updates that come from the Indiana State Board of Animal Health. I'm CJ Miller.
1: Thanks, CJ, and we'll continue to follow this story for any developments. Indiana farmers have made significant planting progress as the calendar has turned to June, with most of the state's corn and soybean crop now in the ground. With a crop update, here's Greg Allen.
4: The latest USDA data shows corn planting at 87% complete and soybeans at 81% in Indiana. Planting is nearing completion statewide, emergence is progressing well, and crop conditions are generally favorable. In the Northwest, Denise Scarborough says it's been extremely dry.
7: We actually turned on irrigation Friday and over the weekend for our specialty crops that we grow on our farm because we have turned that dry, which I know is a little bit different from the rest of the states.
4: In central Indiana, Jenna Scott says,
8: this last week, we felt like we were going a little bit of every direction, trying to finish planting, replanting, and then starting side dressing. progressing.
4: While scattered rains have caused occasional delays, agronomists say the 2026 planting season has progressed much more smoothly than some recent years. With June underway, attention is beginning to shift from planters to crop conditions as corn and soybean fields emerge across the Hoosier State. I'm Greg Allen, Hoosier Ag Today, Indiana's Farm Network.
1: Thanks for making us part of your weekend on Hoosier Ag This Week. I'm Eric Pfeiffer. We've got more farm news coming up in just a little while, and that Indiana Farm Forecast with Chief Meteorologist Ryan Martin is coming up in just a few minutes. Right now, it's time to talk markets. For that, we welcome in Andy Eubank. Andy, what's the latest?
5: Thanks, Eric. And what's new is that on Friday, we continued the week-long trend of liquidation and significant liquidation in corn, beans, and wheat, and a very erratic cattle market. We do have those final settlements from Friday trade coming up. First market commentary from Brian Basting of Advanced Trading. I checked in with him in the middle of the session. We've seen a lot of losses through the week. What most concerns you, corn or soybeans?
9: Thanks for having me, Andy. We've really seen a liquidation in mass from the managed money that was accumulating here back in, oh, I would say back in April into early May. I believe that it peaked out in terms of the volume of long positions that were being seen in corn and soybean futures by managed money. They held their ground for a little while in May, but with the start of the growing season off to a reasonably good start in most areas here, they have liquidated, and it's been in mass here. I don't think that's going to be entirely reflected in today's traders report released here on Friday afternoon, but we will see it eventually. And I'd have to say the corn is the top of the list here. We did see contract lows this week in old crop corn futures July, Andy. We saw today, for example, on Friday, July futures went down to 417 a bushel. You have to go all the way back to early January before that. Actually, it was just after that January 12th report to see nearby corn futures at that level. So it's been a solid 5 months. We've seen these markets firm and then dramatically, as you said, erase those gains that we saw into spring, into planting time. So you have to put corn at the top of the list, 67% rated good to excellent by the USDA on the new crop this week. We've seen years where it's higher than that, Andy, for early June, but that's a solid number. And the market right now is not concerned about any drought across the heart of the Corn Belt. Some drying conditions, northern half of Indiana, southern part of Wisconsin, even stretching to northwest Indiana, some drying, certainly wouldn't mind rain, but no sign of drought. The drought is in the southeast and still prevalent down in hard red winter country in western Kansas, Oklahoma.
5: So that lack of drought is adding some pressure to the markets?
9: No question. And I think the other thing, Andy, I'd remind your listeners is that as we speak here, Argentina is harvesting their largest corn crop ever. And Brazil is poised to approach their largest corn crop ever. So if you combine Argentina and Brazil here over the next 60 to 90 days, take that all the way into Labor Day, but they'll finish harvesting the Safrinha crop in Brazil. That crop, combined crop, Andy, could be 200 million tons. And we've never seen that before between those two countries. And that's approaching 8 billion bushels, 8 billion bushels, Andy. Now, I know we raised 17 billion bushels here, but that would be a really strong competition in the export market as we enter that new crop marketing year on September 1st. And even though we've seen good demand worldwide this year and obviously record U.S. corn exports, that's really something the market's keeping its eye on, too, Andy, is that competition could be keen.
5: Market commentary from Brian Basting of Advanced Trading. Brian's number is 309-664-2314. More numbers now, the settlements from Friday trade, and we ended on a weak note, down 7 cents on July corn, 417.5, just about at the day's low. September, 427, down a nickel and three quarters. Dece, a nickel and three quarters off at 446. 8 points off on July beans, 1121.5. August, 1126, down 6.5. Novi contract, 1137.5, 4 cents lower. And July wheat, 580, that was down a penny and three quarters. Meats ended mixed. June live cattle, more gains, up 90 cents, 250.07. And June lean hogs, 94.30, down an even dollar. And that's the update on the markets. Much more still to come on the week. Weekend show. I'm Andy Eubank, and this is Hoosier Ag This Week.
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1: 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I'm Eric Pfeiffer from Hoosier Ag Today. Approximately 2,600 D.C.-based USDA jobs will move out of the Beltway and into Kansas City, Raleigh, Fort Collins, Salt Lake City, and Indianapolis very soon. It's already been announced that SNAP will call Indy home, but when will we know if there's more? Well, USDA Deputy Secretary Stephen Vaden made his second trip to Indiana in the last month earlier this week for a producer roundtable in Hebron, Indiana. I was fortunate enough to be invited for a delicious farm-to-table lunch at Mixed Design there in Porter County. We discussed the USDA hub in this interview you're about to hear, but we also discussed this lunch roundtable where farmers representing the grain, livestock, and specialty crop industries all shared with Secretary Vaden some things they're very optimistic about in agriculture, but also some of their pain points. Fertilizer prices and availability came up toward the end of the meeting, and that topic got Vaden particularly fired up. Here's that interview.
14: Farmers need supply. They've needed supply for years. The price has been elevated for years. The situation in Iran has only put more eyes on it. And yet we've got at least one domestic company here threatening to curtail production domestically while they ship more overseas. This is unacceptable. We in the Trump administration realize it. The secretary and I are working on further levers that we can pull because we need this problem solved not just for this growing season, but for multiple growing seasons into the future so we don't find ourselves in the same situation again.
15: Other big takeaways that you took from farmers here at the roundtable?
14: I was so happy to see the representation from specialty crop farmers and especially hear the feedback, the positive feedback about our new bridge assistance program as it pertains to specialty crop farmers. I'll be taking that back directly to the secretary. And I was also gratified to hear about the success of first-generation farmers have had here in Indiana, in part thanks to the loan programs and other authorities we have at USDA. And I hope the members of Congress who are thinking about passing a farm bill this year, particularly in the Senate, will take that to heart. We need these programs. We need these loan programs and limits to be plussed up so more people can either become involved in production agriculture or expand their existing operations.
15: Judge Vaden, it's your second trip to Indiana in the past month here. I'm beginning to think you kind of like us. The last time you were here was to check out things for the USDA hub that is coming to Indianapolis. Obviously, no real announcement today. We know that SNAP is coming. We know that some things are happening on the back end here. Do we have a time frame yet? Or any idea what kind of departments we're looking at that might be coming to Indianapolis?
14: So today's the 1st of June. By the end of the month, we will have made all of our reorganization announcements, so you'll have more idea of what's coming here to Indianapolis. But the one thing I want to make certain I say to your listeners is it is clear to both the secretary and me that Indiana is all in when it comes to both ag and USDA's future presence in this state. I have toured all of our five hub locations, and as I shared with the group here today, the Indianapolis and Indiana private sector business community is the most excited community out of any of the five locations about the USDA relocation. That makes a difference. It's definitely made an impact on me, and there are more good things coming for Indiana.
15: Judge Vaden, you're welcome anytime to Indiana. Thanks for stopping by.
14: Thank you for having me here today.
1: And we will certainly continue to follow that story of what might be coming next for USDA in Indianapolis. Indiana livestock and grain leaders are coming together for a major summit focused on the future of animal agriculture. Here's Greg Allen.
4: The Indiana Corn Growers Association and the Indiana Soybean Alliance will host the Livestock Summit on June 23rd, bringing together leaders from across Indiana's livestock and grain sectors to discuss the future of animal agriculture. According to summit organizer Emily McNiff,
16: when our livestock producers succeed, our grain farmers succeed. We're just so interconnected with our various priorities, and we wanted an opportunity to bring all those different sectors together.
4: Industry leaders, producers, and agribusiness professionals are expected to discuss challenges facing animal agriculture, including market volatility, production efficiency, sustainability, and evolving consumer demands. The summit will also showcase emerging technologies and strategies aimed at helping both livestock and grain producers remain competitive.
16: We're bringing together feed partners, we're bringing together livestock farmers, suppliers, and maybe just a stronger understanding of how we can all collaborate and work together to just continue to make the Indiana farmers profitable.
4: The Livestock Summit will take place June 23rd. For more information, log on to incornandsoy.org. I'm Greg Allen.
1: A growing number of farmers across Indiana and the U.S. are reaching a financial breaking point as farm bankruptcies surged in April to their highest monthly level in more than 6 years. C.J. Miller has the story.
17: Well, it's no secret that the farm economy has been in pretty tough shape for quite a while.
3: That's John Newton, Vice President of Public Policy and Economic Analysis with American Farm Bureau Federation. According to Law 360, 62 farmers across the U.S. filed Chapter 12 bankruptcies in April alone, marking a staggering 130% increase from April of last year and an 82% jump from March. Newton says this isn't a sudden shock, but rather the breaking point of a years-long economic squeeze.
17: Input costs, as everyone knows, went up dramatically in 2021, and crop prices really started to fall in 2023. So the cost-price squeeze that many in agriculture are dealing with today, it's no surprise that the trend in the farm bankruptcies are starting to go up. But this has been a long time in the making.
3: Just last year, in 2025, Chapter 12 filings jumped by 46% over 2024. As Newton points out, current delays in federal policy, including the Farm Bill, are only compounding the uncertainty in the ag economy.
17: We still have challenges as it relates to fertilizer prices, concerns about fertilizer availability as we move into 2027 and think about next year's crop. Diesel prices hit a record a few weeks ago, so there's still some challenges in the farm economy, but there are some tailwinds, if we can get them through the Senate and to the president's desk, that could be good for agriculture.
3: Adding to the stress, many struggling family operations don't even qualify for Chapter 12 protection because they rely on off-farm income to survive. And that leaves many farmers with no choice but to face permanent closure. I'm C.J. Miller.
1: And I'm Eric Pfeiffer. More Hoosier Ag this week on the way from Hoosier Ag Today.
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19: 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So a big thing with our tape is that it can be used in a bunch of different ways. It can be used for packaging. It can be used for e-commerce. It can be used for labeling around the house. So that really plays a big part into why we think this product can be successful, is because it has many different applications, and we think that the consumer would really enjoy that they are able to use this in a lot of different ways. And while making it, we did think, how could this be used? Where would they use this? Would this just be an in-home thing? Would it be a business thing? And we really thought that Soy Seal would be able to really cover all the bases.
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1: Welcome back to Hoosier Ag This Week. I'm farm broadcaster Eric Pfeiffer from Hoosier Ag Today. Thanks for making us part of your weekend. Here we are, early June, and Indiana farmers are moving toward the finish line of another busy planting season. Hopefully you already crossed it. But the Purdue Farm Stress Team is reminding producers to pay attention not only to your crops, but also your mental health. Here's Greg Allen.
4: Long hours, weather challenges, equipment breakdowns, market uncertainty, and financial pressures can all contribute to stress during one of the most demanding times of the year. While getting crops in the ground is a major accomplishment, the physical and emotional toll of the season can linger long after the planter is parked.
0: Planting season can stretch into the summer. It just depends on things that are always out of our control. So it's always best to remember that it is a marathon, not a sprint. So everybody settle down, settle in, and make sure that everything is greased up and ready to go, not only with your equipment, but with yourself as well.
4: That's Abby Paul from the Purdue Farm Stress Team, who encourages farmers to check in on neighbors, friends, and family members who may be struggling. Simple conversations, taking time to rest, and reaching out for support when needed can make a significant difference.
0: Starting conversations about mental health with family and with farmers is very difficult because it's not a subject that's always been a part of normal conversation. But I think as we have come along the way, especially from the Farm Stress Team perspective, we've seen those conversations open up a little bit more.
4: Paul also reminds farm families that stress affects everyone involved in the operation, including spouses and children. As the pace of spring work begins to slow, now may be a good time to focus on recovery, communication, and overall well-being. 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I'm Greg Allen.
1: Thanks, Greg. Unfortunately, adding to some of that stress is this ag economy. Farmers are feeling pretty uneasy as stubbornly high input costs continue to squeeze already tight margins. With more, C.J. Miller reports.
3: The latest Ag Economy Barometer survey from Purdue University shows sentiment slipping again in May, with current conditions dropping sharply to their weakest level since late 2024, driven largely by soaring expenses for fuel, fertilizer, and other key farm inputs. Dr. Michael Langemeyer, director of the Purdue Center for Commercial Agriculture, says multiple price categories are driving this pressure, especially for crop producers since the start of the conflict with Iran.
21: One of them is diesel prices. Obviously, since the conflict in Iran started, diesel prices skyrocketed. They're much higher than they were prior to the conflict. The other one that gets a lot of press is nitrogen. So both of those prices are substantially higher than what they were last April.
3: Fuel and nitrogen aren't the only culprits. Year-over-year increases in phosphorus and potash are also driving up fertilizer bills. This cost structure has created a notable disconnect in producer psychology. While farmers are highly concerned about their immediate financial positions, their outlook on long-term land values remains surprisingly optimistic, a dynamic that surprised even Dr. Langemeyer.
21: That's one of the biggest surprises in this month's survey is the disconnect between the index of current conditions and particularly the short-term land value expectations. Those are usually fairly tightly connected. This month, they weren't.
3: Beyond global conflicts and input costs, a massive divide exists between the different ag sectors. Only 31% of those surveyed expect good financial times ahead for crop producers over the next 5 years, compared to a robust 68% for livestock producers, driven primarily by strong returns in the beef sector. Read the full story at HoosierAgToday.com. I'm C.J. Miller.
1: Let's end the show on a much happier note. June marks the opening of two important opportunities to celebrate Indiana agriculture. Greg Allen, tell us more.
4: The Indiana State Department of Agriculture is now accepting entries for its annual agriculture photo contest through June 30th. According to Lieutenant Governor Micah Beckwith,
22: this is a great chance for talented photographers all over the state to submit their photos having to do with anything agriculture, you know, on the farm, agritourism, conservation, all of those things that, you know, embody our agriculture ecosystem here in Indiana. They've certainly blown me away the last couple of years that I've seen some of these photos just from our photographers around the state.
4: Winning photographs will be displayed in the offices of the Lieutenant Governor's family of business, and winners will be honored during the celebration of agriculture at the State House. At the same time, nominations are being accepted for Indiana's prestigious AgriVision Award. Established in 2007, the award is the highest agricultural honor presented by the state.
22: It's not just, you know, farming. It could be you know, the biotechnology. It could be just technological advances. It could be so engineering. It could be farming. I mean, it could be everything in between. This is really just encompasses anyone that has anything to do with making Indiana agriculture as great as it can be.
4: Nominations for the AgriVision Award are open through July 1st, with the winner to be recognized during this year's Celebration of Agriculture by Lieutenant Governor Micah Beckwith and ISDA Director Don Lamb. Find more on this story at HoosierAgToday.com. I'm Greg Allen.
1: And with that, you are now caught up on all things Indiana agriculture. Thank you so much for joining us this weekend, and we'll do it again next weekend, same hat time, same hat channel. From all of us here at HAT, enjoy the rest of your weekend. I'm Eric Pfeiffer, Hoosier Ag Today, Indiana's leading farm network.

Ella Langley there, kicking off another hour of the best country music on the radio. I'm Jay Michaels. Carrie Underwood coming up right after Tyler Hubbard.

0: Well, hey there, I'm Jay Michaels. Thanks for waking up with me on this Saturday morning. There are some odd food trends that are out. Well, here's the latest. People adding frozen pickles to their wine. So they're taking pickle slices, they're freezing them, and then adding them to glasses of wine. Some people even taking it a step further and pouring wine juice into their cocktails. Like, I love pickles and I love wine. They do not go together.
1: This is Randy Glenn from Calvary Baptist with your morning boost. Psalm 61, verse 2. When my heart is overwhelmed, lead me to the rock that is higher than I. At one time or another, we all have been overwhelmed, maybe by disappointments, heartbreaks, stress, anxiety. The Bible says go to the rock, Jesus Christ being that rock. His love is higher, His mercy is higher, His long-suffering is higher. Are you feeling overwhelmed? Go to the rock and make today a great day.
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0: Alexandra Kay and Straight for the Heart. Heard from Kip Moore before that. Good morning to you. My name is Jay Michaels. As always, thanks for coming by and spending part of your Saturday morning here with me. More feel-good country on the way. We got John Party and Jason Aldean next.
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3: 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The Crawfordsville Moose Lodge No. 6 is a family center, social club, and charity organization. 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
4: Here's your WCDQ 106.3 forecast. Slight chance for scattered thunderstorms today. Otherwise, sunshine mixed with clouds at times. Daytime highs approaching 86. West winds 8 to 15 miles per hour. I'm meteorologist Jennifer Wojcicki. Right now, it's 69 degrees.
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0: Corey Kent, Co Wetzel, Rocky Mountain Low, and my name is Jay Michaels. Well, we know that software upgrades are just a part of life right now, but most people don't think they're actually making our devices better. In fact, most people think they're actually making our devices worse. My hand's raised. I'm one of those.
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8: Here's your WCDQ 106.3 forecast. Slight chance for scattered thunderstorms today. Otherwise, sunshine mixed with clouds at times. Daytime highs approaching 86. West winds 8 to 15 miles per hour. I'm meteorologist Jennifer Wojcicki. Right now, it's 69 degrees.
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0: Bailey Zimmerman with Chevy Silverado. Heard from Tucker Wetmore before that. Good morning. My name is Jay Michaels, Keith Urban, and Chris Young on the way.
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7: Here's your WCDQ 106.3 forecast. Slight chance for scattered thunderstorms today. Otherwise, sunshine mixed with clouds at times. Daytime highs approaching 86. West winds 8 to 15 miles per hour. I'm meteorologist Jennifer Wojcicki. Right now, it's 69 degrees.
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0: say so. Such a powerful message in that one. The latest from Dan and Shay, that is called Say So.
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0: Luke Combs. Song is called Be By You. Luke Combs, who is in Toronto this weekend, but crazy 4th of July, he's going to be playing in Sweden. What the heck? Dustin Lynch in just a couple of minutes and Eli Young.
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17: This weather forecast is brought to you by the Crawfordsville Moose Lodge No. 6. Open Monday through Sunday at noon and open for lunch on Thursday and Friday with optional closing at 10. The Crawfordsville Moose Lodge No. 6 is a family center, social club, and charity organization. 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
18: Here's your WCDQ 106.3 forecast. Slight chance for scattered thunderstorms today. Otherwise, sunshine mixed with clouds at times. Daytime highs approaching 86. West winds 8 to 15 miles per hour. I'm meteorologist Jennifer Wojcicki. Right now, it's 74 degrees.
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0: Desmond Lynch, who was busy over the week doing CMA Fest in Nashville. Do you remember when Luke Bryan was playing farms, like on a flatbed, stuff like that? Well, Desmond Lynch was playing pool parties. So he had a huge pool party yesterday in Nashville, and just a crowd, so many people having a blast. And if you wanted to, of course, you could dive in. Parker McCollum in a minute, and Sam Hunt.
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13: Here's your WCDQ 106.3 forecast. Slight chance for scattered thunderstorms today, otherwise sunshine mixed with clouds at times. Daytime highs approaching 86, west winds 8 to 15 miles per hour. I'm meteorologist Jennifer Wojcicki. Right now, it's 74 degrees.
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0: Luke Bryan, who's already making his plans for January. He's going to be playing with Thomas Rhett and Hardy and a ton of other people, including Emily Ann Roberts, who I just adore on all her socials. Coming up in January, 4 nights of music, Crash My Playa. Yeah, you can find out more at crashmyplaya.com. That sounds like a good time waiting to happen. I've got more of your favorites on the way next, including stuff from Megan and Lauren.
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Jason, song is called Don't Tell Me. Hey there, I'm Linda. I mentioned Luke Combs. He is playing Ontario this weekend. You're sleepless in a hotel room.

0: John Morgan, one of those guys who's written songs for a lot of other people, now playing his own music. Song is called Kid Myself. Joe Diffie in a minute with a classic, and Lauren Elena.
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13: Here's your WCDQ 106.3 forecast. Slight chance for scattered thunderstorms today, otherwise sunshine mixed with clouds at times. Daytime highs approaching 86, west winds 8 to 15 miles per hour. I'm meteorologist Jennifer Wojcicki. Right now, it's 74 degrees.
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0: Lauren Elena, Chase Matthew together. Man, I think it's so perfect that she invited Hannah Harper to open up for her spring and summer tour. Yeah, brilliant move. Couple of moms on the road. That should be fun. Hey, Dan and Shay in a minute. And Thomas Rhett and Jordan Davis next.
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1: This weather forecast is brought to you by the Crawfordsville Moose Lodge Number 6. 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The Crawfordsville Moose Lodge Number 6 is a family center, social club, and charity organization. 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
14: Here's your WCBQ 106.3 forecast. Slight chance for scattered thunderstorms today. Otherwise, sunshine mixed with clouds at times. Daytime highs approaching 86. West winds 8 to 15 miles per hour. I'm meteorologist Jennifer Wojcicki. Right now, it's 74 degrees.
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0: Ella Langley and Be Her. You know, her fragrance is being sold at Ulta stores around the country. And I hear every time they get a new shipment, they sell out right away. I've got more on the way with Kane Brown and music from Riley Green.
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0: cowgirl.
1: Parmalee and Cowgirl. One of my favorite recent albums has been the one by Zach Top. He features this song called South of Sanity. He is already working on the follow-up album to this.

0: Riley Green, who was just honored with the Hitmaker Award at the Billboard Country Power Players event in Nashville. Clint Black giving him the award and the recognition, saying he's one of the finest songwriters and hitmakers in the business. Glad to know him. We've got more on the way with Chris Jansen and Luke Combs.
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1: Here's your WCDQ 106.3 forecast. Mainly cloudy skies this afternoon with a chance for storms. High temperatures reach up to 86. Winds out of the west, 8 to 15 miles per hour. I'm meteorologist Jennifer Wojcicki. Currently 77.
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0: Chris Jansen. The song is called Me and a Beer. That is from his latest album called Wild Horses. He'll be promoting that this summer. Hey, I've got more of your favorites coming up here in just a couple of minutes with Ashley Cook and Chris Lane.
1: 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Rock on at the 2nd Annual Wavestock Battle of the Bands on August 1st and 2nd. Band applications are being accepted now through July 24th. No entry fee required. The grand prize is $1,500.
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4: Here's your WCDQ 106.3 forecast. Mainly cloudy skies this afternoon with a chance for storms. High temperatures reach up to 86. Winds out of the west, 8 to 15 miles per hour. I'm meteorologist Jennifer Wojcicki. Currently 77.
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Some Jason Aldean right there for your mid-afternoon commute on a beautiful, beautiful Saturday. Good afternoon. I do want to give an update in regards to today's semi-state game. They are still, there's a game previous to that one, and they are currently at the top of the sixth. So we may have pregame just a little bit after 1 o'clock as we wait for them to wrap up that game and then tear down. And then we will get to semi-state again. Southmont softball will be over at Forest Park today for semi-state, and again pregame will be starting a little bit after 1 o'clock. So stay tuned. We'll keep you updated right here on 106.3 WCDQ. In the meantime, here's Where I Come From with Montgomery Gentry on 106.3.

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3: 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The Crawfordsville Moose Lodge No. 6 is a family center, social club, and charity organization. 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
4: Here's your WCDQ 106.3 forecast. Mainly cloudy skies this afternoon with a chance for storms. High temperatures reach up to 86. Winds out of the west, 8 to 15 miles per hour. I'm meteorologist Jennifer Wojcicki. Right now, it's 83 degrees.
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0: That was still a lefty right there for you. The time right now is 1:25. We are still awaiting for the previous game to conclude. I just received an update. The game is now at the top of the seventh, so it sounds like it's a very, very close matchup right now. Oh, my goodness. I actually just got a text right now. Okay, so the game is now officially over. We should be starting right here in just a few short minutes, so stay tuned.
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24: Here's your WCDQ 106.3 forecast. Mainly cloudy skies this afternoon with a chance for storms. High temperatures reach up to 86. Winds out of the west, 8 to 15 miles per hour. I'm meteorologist Jennifer Wojcicki. Currently, it's 83 degrees.
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0: Montgomery County's Country Station 106.3 WCDQ. Dustin's on here in the studio with you. 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
1: Hello everyone and welcome to Forest Park High School for semi-state softball action. I'm Rick Hating along with Bob Cox. Justin Zahn, the most dangerous man in radio, back at the station doing a great job of getting us and keeping us on the air. I know we're a little late getting going. The game time was supposed to be around 1 o'clock, but in our first game here today, there was a girl that passed out of heat exhaustion in center field, and they were a little behind, and it was a pretty good game. I didn't get the final score.
2: I didn't either.
1: We'll see if we can't get that for everybody.
2: We've been busy
1: trying to get everything around. The first game was between Eastern Hancock Royals and the Salem Lions, and we have the Tecumseh Braves taking on your Southmont Mounties here in action in our pregame show. We want to welcome you to our broadcast presented by York Chrysler Dodge Jeep Ram in Crawfordsville. And our broadcast is right here on True Country 106.3. And you can get to it on the Fort Media app featuring your Crawfordsville radio stations. Our pregame show is brought to you by York Chrysler Dodge Jeep Ram in Crawfordsville. And Bob, you have something to bring in for us?
2: Well, I was just going to say that we don't know what the exact score was, but we do know that Eastern Hancock advanced to tonight's 7 p.m. championship ballgame.
1: Yeah, it was like 12-7. There we go. 12-7. I knew the first number, but it was 12-7.
2: When we got here, Salem was actually ahead.
1: Yes, it was a great ball game. Yeah, the wind's blowing, but it is. It's not overly hot, but we've not been used to having weather like this in the spring sports this year. So hopefully there was a girl on the field, and then there was another girl taken by ambulance. So hopefully
2: it all comes to this. You know, you got to drink fluids. And they're out in the outfield with where it's warm, and I'm sure the two coaches in the next ball game have taken note of that and making sure that their girls are hydrating.
1: That's right. And our scoreboard brought to you by Campbell Ag Service. Call Bob Campbell 765-366-3137. That's 366-3137 for Bob Campbell, Campbell's Ag Service, for all your seed needs. Scores of other games, we do know that Western Boone was playing, so if we get an update on the Western Boone score, we'll get that for you. And that's brought to you by Central Indiana Rubber, power for you. For more information, go to indianarubber.com. We also have Byron Cox Post 72 Legion Ball going on today as well.
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0: More just like Crawford's or South Monte says.
1: Kaylee Turner.
0: And I think that's the whole key. South Monte plays pretty good defense. You know, they can't make any base running errors. And so we'll see if those can happen to get base runners on base and put a little pressure on the Braves' defense.
2: And I also think the two things that I've seen watching Southmont all season is they can't afford base running errors and they can't afford making errors in the field. You know, not throwing to first base, getting it out, looking to maybe home or shortstop, going to third, and then getting nobody out. They've got to get that force out, and they've got to use heads-up ball in the field. And, Bob, let's go to the starting lineups brought to you by Lakeside Bookcoming. 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
0: All right, thank you. Well, let's just start out here with the Southmont Mountie starting lineup. Southmont is starting off center field, Kaylee Turner. Batting second, playing right field, Mackenzie Wood. Batting third is the pitcher, Ella Berry. Let's hope Ella has one of her best games of her short career today. Batting fourth, the catcher, Kenzie Clate. She had a great regional game. Batting fifth is the third baseman, Emily Simpson, a great-looking freshman. Batting sixth and playing second base is Kenzie Douglas. Batting seventh and playing the designated player, Sammy Crosby. Then left field is Kendall Pree. Batting ninth, first baseman Cadence Lewin, and the shortstop is Rudy Zimmerman. Here's the lineup for Tecumseh. Tecumseh, by the way, it looks like they are the visiting team. I'm not sure even. Avery Long batting first and playing second base. Batting second is the shortstop, Melanie Pfeiffer. Batting third and playing third base, Breanne Harris. Batting cleanup is number three, or the first baseman, excuse me, Shea Bailey. Batting fourth. Fifth is the pitcher. This is Audrey Seiler, and you're going to hear her name all day. Batting sixth and playing left field, Kenley Hildebrand. Batting seventh and playing right field, Manny Isaacs. Batting ninth is Saley Staples. She is the center fielder. The designated player is Bianca Lockmuller. And batting ninth, the flex player, she catches Brooke Seiler. Now, interesting, if you notice, the pitcher and the catcher are sisters.
2: That's right. We'll take a quick break, and we'll come back here in just one moment. We'll take the Wabash College first pitch.
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2: Welcome back to Forest Park High School for some state softball action. I'm breaking along with Bob Cox. Dustin's on back at the station. And, Bob, you've got a little bit of info about this Forest Park team?
0: Yeah, this Tecumseh team is something. Tecumseh,
2: we're here at Forest Park.
0: They enter this game team with a 26-4 record. They've won 16 of the last 17 games. They have got wins over Carmel. How's that? And several of the Evansville schools and Logan Sport. They did suffer a 2-1 loss to 4A Hamilton Southeastern back in April. The last loss of the season was against Davies County, Kentucky, who was 34-4. The Braves returned six starters from last season, including Indiana State University commit Melanie Pfeiffer and Breanne Harris in the infield. sophomore pitcher Audrey Seiler, who we've already talked about.

0: is considered by most as top of the class of 2028 pitchers in the country. She pitched a no-hitter and struck out 10 in the regional championship game. And we're getting ready to start. So we got through a lot of that. The Mounties have got a tough job here in front of them, Brett. But
1: yeah, they do.
0: They can do it. They can win it.
1: Well, you've got to beat the best teams to win the state, and this is one of the best. That off the bat, a ball. We've got Turner, Wood, and Berry scheduled for the Mounties. Audrey Seiler pitching to Brooks Seiler. Bailey, Long, Pfeiffer, Harris in the infield, Hillenbrandt, Staple, and Isaacs in the outfield for Tecumseh. The pitch, slapped and fouled back. Count is 0-2.
0: If the fence, if the backstop wasn't there, you had that all the way.
1: I had it all the way.
0: I could see. Yeah.
1: And this place is very nice. I tell you what, if you've not been down to Du Bois County, to Ferdinand, Ireland, Santa Claus Land, it's a very nice place to come visit, and this facilities is really nice. And the pitch, swing and a miss for the strikeout, Crawfordsville Outdoors strikeout. Also, I do want to mention thanks to all the veterans out there, and we want to remember the people from D-Day from 1944 that
0: this is the day
1: that took the beaches makes it available for us to have a freedom and do things like this. So,
0: and as we know, it's the day that lives in infamy.
1: That's exactly right.
0: This is the day.
1: Yep, a lot of young people lost their lives, and a lot of veterans out there. So, thanks for your service. First pitch was in there for a ball. Wood steps in. Pitch. That's in there for a strike. One ball, one strike. One out.
0: So far, it looks like Seiler's pitch has a rise to it.
1: Yeah, that's what I thought, too. She's got some speed to it as well. This pitch, low one outside for ball two.
0: She hasn't missed by much yet. But I think it's important that the Mounties get a good look at the pitches, make her work a little bit, maybe.
1: 2-1's a count with one out, nobody on. Wood steps in, swing and a miss for strike two. And Mackenzie Wood had a phenomenal end of the season and did really well in sectional play, was player of the game, one of the sectional games that we had to get us to the regional where we defeated Monrovia to get here. Hey, she rocks, fires, and this is high and outside, and the count goes full.
0: You know, something, both pitchers, very good pitchers, and they're both sophomores, Brett.
1: Wow.
0: We don't have all the stats on Seiler.
1: No, they don't put much on Max
0: Preps. They don't put stats on Max Preps.
1: And a walk. After striking out Turner, Wood gets a walk. Mackenzie Wood with a good eye. And we do have a Central Indiana Rubber update. It is Western Boone softball defeats Central Noble 6-3 and advances to the semi-state championship at 7 o'clock. Congratulations to Western Boone. This pitch is in for a strike to Berry. They're pitching to Ella Berry. The last two teams that we've played walked her 7 out of 8 times, only pitched to her once.
0: Well, that's because she's batting almost 600.
1: Yeah. 0-1's the count.
0: But she's got to swing a little sooner. She was behind on that.
1: And that one's outside. The winning pitcher for Western Boone's, Burns, had 6 innings pitched, only 3 hits, 2 runs, 1 error, and 8 strikeouts. So congratulations to the Monon Conference team, the Western Boone Stars, moving on. The pitch, it's outside.
0: I don't know how many conferences in Indiana have two teams playing. That's good for the brand new Monon Athletic Conference.
1: Siler looks at her arm, brings it to her sister, swing and a miss. For strike two. 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Here's the 2-2 pitch. Riser high for a full count. So Siler went full count to Wood. Now she's a full count to Barry and Clate, one of the hottest hitters for the Mounties, on deck. Looks, brings it, fouled back.
0: Just barely got a piece of that. Tipped it up over the catcher's head and to the backstop.
1: So a 6-3 victory for Western Boone. Looking in, getting the call, bringing it, and a walk. Two walks in a row.
0: One out, two runners on base. This is where the Mounties need to capitalize.
1: That's right. No base running errors. And Clate. I don't know, are they going to have a courtesy runner? We'll see if it'll be Ward or let's see. 13 for Seth, not that would be Malone. Yeah,
2: Jersey
1: Malone.
2: Number 13, Miley Malone. Now batting number 8, Mackenzie Clate.
1: Malone has done courtesy running as Clate steps up.
0: Oh, I forgot to mention, Brett. Yes. I think the Cardinals beat the Reds last night.
1: Oh, mm-hmm. I hadn't mentioned that because I knew. everybody's beating the Reds right now. Looking in, the pitch, high and outside. She's struggling a little bit here. No balls, or one ball, no strikes. One out, two ducks on the pond for the Mounties.
0: All she needs to do is break it down a couple of inches, and I think she'll be in the top of the strike zone, just like that.
1: And that one's in there for a strike. Great crowd here. For semi-state play, the mound out in center field is full.
0: Yeah, you would expect Tecumseh to have a good crowd. They're about 50 minutes away, I guess. But the Mountie fans had to drive 3 hours to get here.
1: Yeah, we brought Chopper 106.3 down.
0: Yeah, it didn't take us long to get here.
1: No, landed it out next to the school here.
0: If you hadn't taken that wrong turn, we could have been here a little quicker.
1: At Albuquerque. The 2-1 pitch. Slapped into right field and coming in. Good job. I'll tell you what. Good job by Isaacs out there in right field. Snuck in a little bit and positioned herself perfect for the catch.
2: Number 23, Emily Simpson.
1: So with the fly out, Simpson, the third baseman for your Mounties, comes in.
0: Now you want to get a big hit here from your freshman third baseman.
1: Two outs, two runners on for Southmont. The pitch comes in, and it's right in there for a strike.
0: Simpson looks down at her pitching coach, Coach Rimley. He says, lay off the high stuff.
1: Yep. Siler. Siler to Siler. That sounds like a – this was a foul back. Sounds like an attorney's outfit.
0: Yeah, we'll see what. Yeah, we'll have to ask Southmont Coach Taylor what he thinks of that.
1: And like you say, that doesn't happen very often to have two sisters playing.
0: Well, it hadn't happened often in our world, that's for sure.
1: So Woods at second, Malone at first, the pitch, laying off a high outside one. Count goes to 1-2. The winner of this game will play Eastern Hancock, the Royals, tonight at 7 o'clock. And the pitch, swing and a miss for the strikeout. The Mounties go down with no runs on no hits. There were no errors, and there were two of your Mounties left on base. We look out at the Campbell Ag Service scoreboard as we get ready for Tecumseh to go up to bat. It is the Mounties nothing, Tecumseh nothing. 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
1: Welcome back to Forest Park High School for Summit State Softball Action. I'm Brett Kading along with Dustin Zahn back at the station and Bob Cox next to me here. And the Campbell Ag Service scoreboard, we have no score.
0: Nope.
1: As the Braves get ready to come up to bat here at the bottom of the first inning. And it'll be Long, the second baseman, Pfeiffer, the shortstop, and Harris, the third baseman, are scheduled. Your Mounties have Berry pitching to Clayton, Lewin at first, Douglas at second, Zimmerman at short, Simpson at third, Preeb in left, Turner in center, and Wood in right.
0: Brett, we've got a shout out here we need to give out.
1: All right.
0: Super Mountie fan Heather Shirk says, go Mounties. She's sitting in her home listening to this game.
1: Sitting in the air conditioning.
0: So thank you, Heather, for listening. Any other Mounties that want to tell us you're listening, you can text me at 765-376-9931. We got Mountie Nation out there listening
1: to us.
0: I'll give you that number again, 765-376-9931. And what's even that, then you'll have Bob Cox's phone number. And that's worth a lot of money.
1: Yeah. That and $5 to get you a cup of coffee at the Cracker Barrel or the cafe or Starbucks.
0: Here we go.
1: All right. Long, the second baseman, steps in. And the pitch, ball high. I do know that I was talking to Coach Barry Lewis for the Mounties. Bear said that this Brave team has about three, if not four, kids that are D1 type ball players. The pitch comes in for ball two, and they're a small school.
0: Well, less than 300 students. Yeah,
1: 300 students, and
0: they've had the success factor once to move up to 2A. Which is, of course, what we're playing in today. Don't know anything about their players.
1: That's
0: other than
1: high.
0: What we know, what people say.
1: And it's interesting. Elle is having the same problem that the pitcher for the Braves had, just a little bit high. The official, at least he's being consistent.
0: Think that's the adrenaline working?
1: Yeah, it could be. The 3-0 pitch. And four pitches. Four balls, and the leadoff batter for the Braves is on first base. This will bring up Pfeiffer, the shortstop.
0: When you get that first runner on, it just puts so much more pressure on the defense.
1: Yeah, and especially the leadoff with no outs. But the Mounties had two on with one out and couldn't get them around. Clayton sets up outside, showing bunt. And fouling it off.
0: Another part of that, too, I know it's warm out there on the field and everything. However, I would imagine Barry hadn't thrown any pitches since she actually did her game warm-up. And that was a pretty long at-bat for the Mounties. So maybe she'll get in her groove here and set him down.
1: Clayton sets up outside, or goes inside this time, showing bunt. Almost losing it, but a good job by her. This bottom of the first inning brought to you by Zahn's Flooring and Design Center. And they want to be everywhere you walk. Zahn's Flooring and Design Center, 310 North Green Street in Crawfordsville. Pfeiffer steps in, 1-1, shows the butt, puts a butt down to first. And it is Lewin to Douglas for the out. Getting dumped is Pfeiffer, as there's a little bit of contact there, but a good job. But Long moves to second on the 3-4 out.
5: I think we saw some scouting there. Southmont defense was ready for that.
1: Yes, they were.
5: And Lewin got to the ball quickly, and the second baseman was right there. Let's see. Second baseman is Kenzie Douglas. Nice job. But runner on second now with one out.
1: Brings up Harris. On deck is Bailey. That first pitch is in there.
5: Ella Berry thought she threw a strike. They did hear the moans of the Southmont faithful there. They thought it was
1: a ball,
5: strike.
1: One ball, no strikes, one out. The pitch slapped up, and it's going to go foul.
5: Inside pitch, hit it off the inside of the bat by the handle. It wasn't going anywhere.
1: Taylor, Manette, Schneider, and Clutter bringing you the bottom of this first inning, helping people and municipalities solve their problems in many legal areas. Commitment, service, community. Go to TMSCLaw.com. And the 1-1 pitch in the outside corner for strike two.
5: Your attorneys there, you just mentioned, they do a nice job of representing Montgomery County Montgomery County attorneys. They do a great job.
1: And the pitch. That's in there for a backwards K, a Crawfordsville outdoor strikeout.
5: Well, that's pretty big. That has to be a confidence booster for Miss Berry. I think she has confidence.
1: Oh,
5: she's
1: yeah.
5: had so much success pitching.
1: And this will bring up the cleanup batter, Bailey, the first baseman. And that pitch is in there for a ball. The lefty. And Seiler, the pitcher, on deck. Or Seiler, excuse me. Oh.
5: Oop. Fake.
1: Little hop, skip, jump.
5: Hey, we want to shout out to Jerry Harshbarger. Setting a home.
1: Yep. Two balls.
5: You know, he's a Mountie fan, isn't he?
1: Who's
5: somebody's
1: that?
5: Heather's father, Jerry.
1: Oh, sure. Big, big Mountie fan.
5: Yeah, he is.
1: Pitch. Oh.
5: Oh. Now, did that hit the handle? Oh, no, he says it hit her. Hit batsman.
1: So hit by a pitch makes runners at first and second with two outs.
5: Yep.
1: I heard that one.
5: What other school does Mr. Harshbarger celebrate? I know.
1: Wabash?
5: Nope.
1: Oh.
5: He was a Hillsboro High School graduate, so he's a Fountain Central Mustang, too. Oh, yeah, he can tell you all about it. That's why he likes going eating at Hillsboro. Relive those Hillsboro
1: there
5: days.
1: You go. The old pitch to the Audrey Seiler.
5: Strike one.
1: Yep, strike one to Seiler. Two runners on, two outs. Similar to what the Mounties were at the top of the inning. And the pitch comes in. Swing and a miss for strike two. So, yeah, Southmont was able to get runners at first and second with two outs and not able to get anybody around. And if Ella can get a strikeout here, the Mounties will go to bat in the top of the second. Rocks, fires, puts it in there, and a swing and a miss for another Crawfordsville outdoor strikeout. So there was no runs on, no hits. There were no errors, and there were two Braves left on base. We look out at the Campbell Ag Service scoreboard, and it is the Mounties nothing and the Braves nothing. We'll be back in just one moment. This is Montgomery County High School Softball presented by York Chrysler Dodge Jeep Ram in Crawfordsville on True Country 106.3 Sports.
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8: Welcome back to Forest Park High School for Sima State Softball Action. I'm Brett Kading, along with Bob Cox and Dustin Zahn, the most dangerous man in radio, back at the station, doing a good job of keeping us on the air. Look out at the Campbell Ag Service scoreboard in left center field, and it's your Mounties, nothing, and the Braves, nothing, and the Mounties come up to bat, and the Mounties will have...
5: Well, we better get
8: Douglas,
5: some shout-outs
8: Crosby,
5: here.
8: And Preeb are scheduled.
5: June and Frank Kading, do you know them?
8: Don't know them, never heard of
5: them. They're
8: in
5: Crawfordsville, and they say just two golden oldies. They rooted for the Mounties, your parents have, for a long time. We've got to hope Jerry Long is listening. Hi, Jerry. And we got some more. Oh, Danny Mountcastle.
8: Yep.
5: He's
8: hey,
5: listening.
8: Danny. Stepping in is Douglas, the second baseman. Padre brings it in. Ball low.
5: Got us. Cherish Covalt is listening. Listen,
8: Cherish.
5: On. Okay.
8: Cherish, she's my cousin. I'm related to half of everybody.
5: Oh, well, yeah, you are. That's Baby Declan says, go Lady Mounties.
8: She was born on my dad's birthday.
5: Is that right?
8: That's right.
5: Here's somebody said listening from home, but you didn't give me your name. Oh, Cindy
8: and this
5: Bannon.
8: One inside. Inside four. Ball two.
5: Cindy Bannon is listening, and we got the Murrays listening. It says, good luck, Lady Mounties, from the Murrays.
8: Bailey is at first, Long at second, Pfeiffer at short, Harris at third, Hillenbrand in left, Staples in center, Isaacs in right, and Audrey Seiler brings the pitch. Good job by the second baseman, Long, over to Bailey. 3-4 if you're scoring at home, and the Mounties... First batter is up and down. This will bring up Crosby, the designated batter, and Preeb on deck.
5: Brett, Southmont Schools District Communication Coordinator Samantha Cotton is listening from her front porch. She hopes to get to post about a win on social media later this afternoon. Go Mounties. I hope you do, too.
8: Looking Siler to Siler, and that pitch is in there for a strike.
5: Got a note from North Montgomery softball coach Early. He's rooting for the Mounties to win it all.
8: 1-0. Excuse me. 0-0 is the score. No balls, one strike, one out. Pitch. Count goes to 1-1. Top the second inning, brought to you by U Rennet Center, has served Crawfordsville since 1964 and is located at 1317 Darlington Avenue. Remember, when you need it, you rent it. Looking 1-1 pitch. One out. Nobody on for the Mounties. That's ball inside.
5: Well, Brett, they're having a listening party at Raccoon Lake. Downey's, White Cotton's, Mannion's, Hess's. And I think Beresford's? I don't know. I think we got a misspelling there. I'm not sure who that is.
8: A plethora down there.
5: Yep.
8: So it's a good day to be on the lake.
5: To be on the lake.
8: Yeah. The 2-1 pitch, and it's high. 3-1. Again, still the pitchers, both pitchers, South and Tecumseh, both struggling a little bit here with the high pitches today. No score on the Campbell Ag Service scoreboard. 3-1 pitch. Swing and a miss on a high one. That probably could have been ball four.
5: Oh, it would have been.
8: Those ones
5: sometimes
8: up around your eyes look so good to hit.
5: Looks like a pumpkin coming in. Yeah, you're right.
8: Full count. Several of the Mounties have worked up to a full count, and we're able to get a walk. We'll see here. And he strikes. She strikes out. The official strikes her out.
5: Backwards K.
8: Yes, backwards K.
5: Hey, listen to this one. Neil Garrett. Do you know Neil?
8: Oh, yeah.
5: He's in a good city right now. Baseball heaven, St. Louis.
8: That's too bad.
5: He's listening to the game. We're running his FedEx route, cheering on the Mounties and my niece, Callie Garlock. That's neat.
8: And that's in there for a strike. And Callie Garlock, an ex-Ladoga canner.
5: Hey, we got listeners in Cape Cod, Massachusetts.
8: Oh, there you go.
5: Tony and Maribeth Gonzaro. I don't know. Is Tony taking another trip to Germany and the concentration camps?
8: He did do that. Yes,
5: oh, he's
8: did.
5: Done it. Yep. Yeah, I think maybe there's one coming up.
8: And that first one in there was a strike. The second one was a ball for Preeb. Lewin is on deck. Gold Body and Paint, serving our community for over 30 years. Check them out on Facebook, Instagram, and Twitter. 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And the pitch is high for,
5: Yeah, he called a strike.
8: He did. I thought that was high. 1-2 is the count. When old Don used to have Gold Body and Paint, their business was a wreck.
5: Yes, it was.
8: And the pitch. Swing on an inside one for a strikeout. So three up and three down for the Mounties. No runs, no drips, no errors, no one left on base. And we get ready to go to the bottom of the second inning. And here at Forest Park on the Campbell Ag Service scoreboard, it is your Mounties nothing and the Braves nothing. We'll be back in just one moment. 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
8: Welcome back to Forest Park High School, Summit State Softball Action. I'm Brett Kading along with Bob Cox. Dustin Zahn back at the station. And stepping in is Hillenbrandt, the left fielder for the Braves. Do want to say that this second inning brought to you by SC Tucker West Central is locally owned real estate company serving Montgomery and Fountain counties. If you're in the market to buy or sell a home or property, call Chad Hess at SC Tucker West Central. Now swing and a miss for strike one. You've got their phone number at SC Tucker West Central, 765-376-4737. That's 765-376-4737.
5: And the Hesses are one of the people at Lake Holiday listening to us, right? I bet that Julie likes seeing me wearing a Southmont shirt that I've got on. I bet Julie would appreciate seeing that.
8: The count's 0-2. The umpire behind the plate made sure we were right on that. And now it's 0-3.
5: Hey, we better shout out to Top Line Athletics.
8: Yeah.
5: They gave each one of us a Southmont Mountie championship shirt.
8: They did.
5: Appreciate that.
8: Thanks to them for doing a great job. And the pitch. It's high.
5: Stacy Sommer's listening to us, Brett. The Crawfordsville Montgomery County Chamber of Commerce is listening and cheering for the Mounties. Bring home a win. Thanks, Stacy.
8: Two balls, two strikes, no outs. Berry looks to Clate. And the pitch, fouled out of play. So the count stays 2-2. Lewin's at first, Douglas at second, Zimmerman at short, Simpson at third, Preeb in left, Turner in center, Wood in right. And Hillenbrandt's in there, and then Isaac and Staples. The 2-2 pitch, popped up. And Barry calls it and makes the play.
5: had to take about, what, 1.5 steps to her left, and that thing came down. The Dowels.
8: Hope that's her mid this right. This game.
5: Thank you, Dowels, for listening. They say, let's go 10, Mounties. Kevin Kirsch and Coach Rimley. Of course, that's a brother-in-law, right?
8: Yes.
5: Yep.
8: And that pitch is in there. Swing and a miss. 4. Strike 1. Isaacs, the left fielder. Staples on deck, the center fielder. And that's in there. Strike 2. 0-2 with one out here in the bottom of the second inning.
5: Maddie's just a little bit behind Barry Speed right now.
8: And the pitch. Swing and a miss for a Crawfordsville outdoor strikeout.
5: Right. It looked like, you know, Ella was just in a mode there, and she knew, let's just get this across in the strike zone, and she was in the zone, and the batter didn't have a chance to hit the ball.
8: Now stepping in. Staples, the center fielder. We do want to thank all of our sponsors that are bringing you high school athletics on the radio. And the pitch is in there. 4 strike.
5: Oh. Nope. It was.
8: Oh.
5: Yep. Umpire's not getting it. He's really delayed with his motions.
8: 2 balls and no strikes.
5: Yeah. He's confusing us, too. We're talking to the scorekeeper. He's getting a little frustrated with the umpire.
8: 3-0 is the count.
5: Up.
8: 3 balls, no strikes, 2 outs. Mounties looking to get out of this. There, right down the middle.
5: Ella needs to come all the way back, 1 pitch at a time.
8: Yep.
5: Counts 3-1. 2 outs. No score.
8: And the pitch comes in. Slapped out into center field. Going back. And it is out of here. A home run over center field by Staples. Gives the Braves a 1-0 lead on the Campbell Ag Service scoreboard over your Mounties. That was no doubt.
5: No doubt, but that's what happens when you get behind in the count, right?
8: Yeah.
5: You have to pitch. They know, she knows it's going to be coming in the strike zone. Mounties huddling up. Hey, you got to score 1 run to win a game.
8: Sure.
5: So this isn't the end of the world.
8: And like Billy R. would say, don't worry about shutting the gate. That puppy's gone.
5: Yes, sure was.
8: It went out of here the farthest, just right dead center.
5: We're going to blame that home run on Brian Pyle. I just got his shout out. His wife, Allison, Garrett Pyle, cheering on Carly Garlock, Allison's niece. Go Mounties. Go sell a house.
8: Yeah.
5: Brian.
8: Now stepping in, a lefty, Lockmuller, the designated batter. So a 1-0 lead with 2 outs here in the bottom of the second inning.
5: You know, on that home run, at first I thought it was just going to get past the outfielders, but that sucker kept going, didn't
8: yeah,
5: it?
8: Yeah, it did.
5: Cleared the fence, I don't know.
8: And the wind is slightly blowing out here. Not a lot, but just a little bit of a blowing out of the wind, showing butt and putting it back.
5: Again, you get behind the count 3-0.
8: Yeah, then you get
5: that
8: yeah.
5: pendulum kind of swings in favor of the batter.
8: And the pitch. Ball high. Of course, you know who's calling the pitches.
5: Yeah.
8: The bear over there. And he's got his bucket this week, this ball game. Two balls, two strikes, two outs. Deuces are wild. Pitch goes outside. The count goes full. And after Lockmueller, we go to the top of the order with Long, who walked in the first inning. The pitch slapped into the dugout.
5: Who's our scoreboard sponsor?
8: Right. It is the Campbell Ag Service.
5: Okay, well, let's do one. Post 72, 7-3 win in Legion Baseball over Rantoul, Illinois, game one. Game two coming up shortly on WIMC. But we don't want you to go over there.
8: That'd be scores of other games, and that is Central Indiana Rubber.
5: Oh, okay.
8: Central Indiana Rubber brought you that. And a swing and a miss for a strikeout. Another Crawfordsville Outdoor strikeout. And there was one run on one big hit.
5: Only hit in the ballgame, too, by the way.
8: No errors and nobody left on base. We look out at the Campbell Ag Service scoreboard, and it's your Mounties behind the Braves. It's the Braves with a 1-0 lead over your Mounties here as we go to the top of the third inning on the Campbell Ag Service scoreboard. 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
8: Welcome back to Forest Park High School for semi-state softball action. I'm Brett Kidding along with Bob Cox. Dustin's on back at the station and the Mounties. Lewin steps in, and then we go to the top of the order for the Mounties. Siler's pitch. Low. Count goes to 1-1. 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Get hooked on Froges, 700 Covington Street in Crawfordsville. Pitch comes in, this high one, 4-2. 2 balls, 2 strikes, no outs, nobody on. Campbell Ag Service scoreboard, it's the Braves. 1-0. Pitch, ball high, count goes full. Starting to get a few clouds in the sky here.
5: Nothing threatening.
8: No, just kind of covered up some of the sun. Full count pitch. Swing and a miss for the strikeout.
5: Again, give us a shout out up here. Fans, call me. Or don't call me. Text me, 765-376-9931.
8: Stepping in is Turner. Turner struck out in the first. Top third brought to you by the Peach Insurance Agency.
5: Thank old Peachy for sponsoring us.
8: Pitch. In there for a strike. And also, Nucor Steel takes it very seriously, their responsibility to create a cleaner environment, a safer workplace, and a stronger community. It's just their nature at Nucor Steel. First and third are in just a little bit. Short and second, normal depth for the infield. This is going to be a ball high.
5: You know, when these pitchers miss, they don't miss by much.
8: No.
5: Neither pitcher misses by much. A lot of talent, these two sophomore pitchers.
8: Yep. One ball, one strike, one out. Pitch, slap foul. Also, Puritan Water. Puritan Water Conditioning Incorporated is a manufacturer and supplier of water treatment equipment, including water softeners, iron filters, and UV sterilizers, and residential, commercial, and industrial use. Based in Crawfordsville is Puritan.
5: Hey,
8: this is a base hit up the middle. So a base hit up the middle by Turner. And the Mounties have their first base hit of the ball game and a runner at first.
5: Just a solid hit, like
8: yeah.
5: you said, Brett. Cleared the infield in the air and landed in front of the center fielder. Now let's see if we can get something going here. Come on, McKenzie.
8: Yep, Wood comes up. She walked and was able to get the second base in the first inning for the Mounties. And the pitch outside for a ball.

0: National Weather Service in Indianapolis has issued a severe thunderstorm warning for Tippecanoe County, northeastern Warren County, until 3:30 p.m. Eastern Daylight Time. At 2:45 p.m. Eastern Daylight Time, a severe thunderstorm was located over Otterbein, moving east at 20 miles per hour. Expected hazards include 60 miles per hour wind gusts and quarter-size hail. This is a radar-indicated threat. The following impacts are expected. Hail damage to vehicles is expected. Expect wind damage to roofs, siding, and trees. Locations impacted include Lafayette, West Lafayette, Cleveland, Dayton, Battleground, and Purdue University. This includes Interstate 65 between mile markers 166 and 183. For your protection, move to an interior room on the lowest floor of a building. Repeating, a severe thunderstorm warning has been issued until 3:30 p.m. Eastern Daylight Time for the following counties in Indiana, Tippecanoe, and Warren.
1: And Barry steps in and losing the ball and then getting down to second base is Turner. So Turner on a heads-up play on the pass ball.
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1: That's right.
2: That's right.
1: 0-2's the count. Two outs, runner at second.
2: Shot in Lana Gregg. Say, go Mounties from Montgomery County.
1: Barry, boy, it'd be nice if Barry could get a base hit, tie this game up.
2: Oh, that's what we're needing. All you people, come on, start good thoughts now. Good thoughts, all you people texting us.
1: And swing and a miss for strike two. And I'll tell you what, at least they're pitching to Barry. Like I say, during sectional play and regional play, nobody would hardly pitch to her.
2: All right. 1-0 ball game, top of the third inning. Mounties need to tie it up on a hit here.
1: Here it comes. It's outside. Turner retreats to second base.
2: There's family from Raccoon Lake. They say go Mounties. So maybe all these people at the lake will invite us for a swim. Team party at Raccoon Lake, maybe.
1: Two balls, two strikes, two outs, and the pitch is high.
2: Do you know Chet Murray?
1: Mm-hmm.
2: Yeah.
1: Yep.
2: He says, go Mounties.
1: Three and two is the count. And a ball to Ella Berry. So the Mounties with runners at first and second.
2: You know, sometimes you wish, you hope your best hitter doesn't get walked.
1: Yeah.
2: And I'm kind of in that mode right now. But, you know, Kenzie Clate was so tough in the regional.
1: Doing good. And Malone's going to come back in as a courtesy runner.
2: And Kenzie put the ball in play last time. She just popped it up. Yeah.
3: Now batting number 8, Mackenzie Clate.
2: Hey, here's a Mountie. Ron Hess says go Mounties.
1: Oh, boy. I saw Ron the other day at the Monrovia. And the Beaver, Steve Stewart says go Lady Mounties.
2: There you go.
1: A swing and a miss from Beaver's Bargains.
2: Here's a guy that knows something about football. Destin Hannum and the Hannum family say go Mounties.
1: 0-1's the count, two outs, runners at first and second, two ducks on the pond for the Mounties here, swing and a miss for strike two. Wow, 0-2. I'll tell you what, and this Audrey Seiler, she could put some heat on the ball.
2: Well, we know, that's why she's...
1: That's why, what are there, like 20-something and 5, 30,
2: 34. But that's why she's ranked one of the top pitchers in the nation.
1: And this is high and outside. Ella's 19-5 or 20-5, so she's
2: okay.
1: She's had the Mounties are. The Mounties are 19-5, 20-5, but I think this team from Tecumseh has only lost about four or five games in the season. The pitch, swing and a miss for a strikeout. Good high ball by Audrey Seiler, and a Crawfordsville outdoor strikeout, and that is no runs on one hit. There were no errors, and again, two Mounties left on base. As we go to the bottom of the third inning, we look at the Campbell Ag Service scoreboard, and it is the Braves, Tecumseh Braves, 3-1, your Southmont Mounties, nothing. We'll be back in just one moment. 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
1: Welcome back to Forest Park High School for Summit State Softball Action. I'm Brett King along with Bob Cox. Dustin Zahn back at the station. And it is Tecumseh with a 1-0 lead over your Mounties here in the bottom of the third inning. Pitch is in there low for ball one.
2: Crawfordsville Area Transportation, listen, we thank you for that. They also let us know there's a weather alert in northern Montgomery County right now, so be careful up there.
1: We've got Long, Pfeiffer, and Harris. Long walked and got the second base in the first inning. The pitch is in there for ball two.
2: Uh-oh. We got an old Ladoga canner and Mountie here.
1: Uh-oh.
2: Charlie and Karen Kaufman are listening to us from your town, Ladoga.
1: Hey, Mr. and Mrs. Kaufman.
2: Named after a lake in Russia.
1: And the pitch is in there for a strike. 2-1's the count.
2: He wanted people to remember that two of the Mountie coaches, Dan Taylor and Barry Lewis, are old. He's their old coach when they were Mounties and the first Southmont team to win a baseball sectional. Is it the only team?
1: The pitch, swing and a miss for strike two. Bottom of the third, brought to you by Crawfordsville Moose Lodge number 6, a family center, social club, and charity organization. Stop by, have some dinner, play some games, bring your friends to the Crawfordsville Moose Lodge number 6 at 402 Waynetown Road. And the next pitch comes in outside for a ball. 3-2 is the count. Of course, Barry pitching to Clayton. Lewin at first, Douglas at second, Zimmerman at short, Simpson at third, Preben left, Turner in center, Wood in right for your Mounties. Stepping in, and the swing and a miss for the strikeout. Too long, another Crawfordsville outdoor strikeout.
2: Nice to keep the lead off a runner off base this time.
1: Yes, and also the bottom of the third brought to you by Jeff Neal Paint and Body Shop. 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And that first pitch was in there for a ball to Pfeiffer, who's grounded out to the first baseman in the first inning.
2: Brett, we got some people from Austin, Texas listening to us.
1: There we go.
2: Maggie Taylor Petrie and Avery Hess Marsh.
1: Two balls, no strikes. Pitch. In there for a strike. Count goes 2-2. Two balls, two strikes, one out. Bottom of the third inning. Pitch comes in. It's going to be low. Count goes to 3-1.
2: Brett, you keep yawning over there. Are we keeping you up?
1: Yeah. No.
2: That three-hour drive just kind of take
1: right.
2: it out of me?
1: Well, I got to save some energy to take the helicopter back
2: That's
1: to Robertsville.
2: Right.
1: 3-1's the count. Pitch. Oh, ball four.
3: Now batting number 18, Breanne Harris.
2: Hey, we got some Charger fans listening. Harold and Linda Menon say, get the Mountie girls. Let's win. Three up, three out.
1: Berry brings it. Outside for a ball. Harris struck out looking in the first, and then Bailey is on deck. Pfeiffer's at first with one out. Berry's pitch. And a hit and run. Base hit out to Wood. And a hit and run by Tecumseh. And with that, Pfeiffer doesn't even stop at second. Round second goes to third. And Harris, with the base hit, is standing up at first base. So
2: perfect
1: runners
2: execution.
1: On the corners. Yeah, that was just perfect. This will bring up Bailey. She was hit by the pitch in her arm or wrist
2: somewhere
1: in that first inning.
2: All right, Mounties. One out, runners on the corners. Need to shut them down here. Send them to play defense. Here we go.
1: Pitch. And going down to second on the stolen base.
2: Ooh, throw down to third. Kind of close. Harold and Linda Menon, you know who else they were fans of, right? One time, Coal Creek Central Bearcats.
1: Oh, the Bearcats, yeah. The Bearcats.
2: And I was rooting for the Waynetown Gladiators.
1: The pitch is showing a bunt.
2: Squeeze play.
1: And Gar. Oh, what a play. Berry, a bunt by Bailey. A perfect bunt by Bailey. And Berry scoops it up in her mitt and tosses it to Clate. And Clate tags out Pfeiffer trying to score home.
2: Big play. We had a pretty good angle on that.
1: It is. She was out.
2: I'm going to take a vote of our softball fans over here on

0: The first. Berry looks to Clay, brings it. Swing and a miss.
1: She's having a hard time laying off the high stuff.
0: Yeah, that's those high and outside when she's.
1: Now, you don't want to give up a hit 0-2 count, right?
0: No.
1: That's what gives coaches ulcers.
0: So Clay looks over to Coach Lewis for the call. The 0-2 pitch with two outs and two on. This is popped up, and it's going to go out of play. Some lucky fan gets a souvenir.
1: All right. Turn that into the concession stand for a free ice cream cone. Who used to do that? The old Loeb Stadium. Oh, we did take out a...
0: So the count stays at 0-2.
1: A child got hit.
0: And the pitch.
1: No lady.
0: Outside.
1: Well, they're going to be attending the gal in the...
0: Yeah. Looks like she's okay. They're going to bring some ice over here.
1: A little elderly.
0: The ball hit the bleachers behind her, bounced up and hit her. So it's 1-2 with two outs, two on, and this one's going to be slapped, and it's going to go foul. It'll be rack him up and do it again.
1: All right, she's got a good little bit of a grin on her face. She's going to be okay. They got the ice on it now. She just wanted to cool off a little bit, get the ice pack on, right?
0: One ball, two strikes, two outs. A 1-0 lead for the Tecumseh Braves over your Lady Mounties. Berry looks to Clay. She'll bring the pitch. This one's going to be pop foul.
1: Got a couple of Mounties. Hey, former Mountie pitcher Macy Shirk is listening. She's always dreamt if she could have had that one hit, went one 4 foot, Mounties would have won a state championship.
0: And that was in there for a ball. Boy.
1: Mason Hall is on listening to us, too. You know him.
0: The strike zone's tightened up here a little bit in this inning. The pitch in the dirt. So Berry will need to look to Clay. We've got a 3-2 count, full count, two outs, runners at first and third, and a huge pitch by Berry. She'll bring it in, and this is going to be slapped. And boy, this one would have been a G-O-N-E, but it goes foul.
1: Well, it is hit over and rolling down the hill out there.
0: Yeah.
1: There's a redheaded kid going after it. He wants that ice cream cone.
0: Hill and Brent is on deck. So two outs. The Mounties looking to get out of this one with no runs by the Braves. And the pitch. And it's a ball high and outside.
1: Still doesn't hurt things. You've got two outs.
0: Yeah. You got two outs. You got to force it any bag.
1: The question is, what are you going to do? You're going to have the runner go in, let her take second? Because, you know,
0: I think we have a courtesy runner here.
1: Yep, number three.
0: And it's going to be 23.
1: Kinley Hildebrand.
2: Now batting number three, Kinley Hildebrand.
0: Lasher is going to be the courtesy runner.
1: Lisa Mason says, you've got this, ladies. Mountie proud. Mountie Nation showing up here.
0: We've got a good turnout throughout the whole tournament. And let's see, out at second,
1: Madeline Jones coming in to run. All right, he's putting a lot of his quicker runners here. A lot of eggs in the basket here. Two out.
0: Okay.
1: Bases are juiced.
0: Yep.
1: Need an out. Need a strikeout. What do you say?
0: Two outs, a 1-0 lead, a pitch. There's a ball.
1: Woo!
0: One ball, no strikes, two outs. Ella looks to Clay. Brings it in. This one's going to be slapped down to third base.
1: Oh.
0: And

0: Plenty of time. For the Force out, 5-2 to Force out at home. But there was no damage done in that inning with all that. You have no runs on one hit. There were no errors, and there were three left on base. We look out at the Campbell Ag Service scoreboard as we get ready to go to the top of the fourth inning here. And it is the Tecumseh Braves, a 1-0 lead over your South Blount Mounties on the Campbell Ag Service scoreboard. 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
0: Welcome back to Forest Park High School for semi-state softball action. Upper King along with Dustin Zahn, Bob Cox, and the Mounties need a run here to tie this ball game up as we go to the top of the fourth inning. This one's going to be popped up, and it's going to go foul as Simpson.
4: Kimberly Simpson made the, that last out.
0: Yep.
4: Kind of had us puzzled a little bit. Bases loaded. It was a pretty decent grounder to her at third base. She fielded it clean. All she had to do was turn around and take one step and hit the bag. She brought it home. Made a close play out of something that could be easier. But, hey, she's a freshman. She got the out. That's all that matters right now.
0: She steps back in. This is going to be outside. One ball. Oh. He called a strike, so 0-2.
4: We always have to wait on this fella.
0: Yeah. Audrey Seiler pitching. Brock Seiler catching. And the 0-2 count to Simpson. She'll bring it home. Slapped up the middle, base hit. It's going to get in the gap and go to the fence. As she rounds first, it goes to second. And she stands up at second base with a double.
4: Good start. That hit kind of reminded me of her big hit in the regional. Yep. Went to the wall out in right center field. Congratulations, young girl.
0: Bailey's at first, Long at second, Piper at short, Harris at third, Hillenbrand in left, Staples in center, Isaacs in right field for the Braves.
4: These next three batters to the Mounties went down in order in the second.
0: Yeah.
4: So let's
0: Douglas.
4: But Kenzie did make connection.
0: Yep.
4: She hit the second base, got thrown out. So
0: Douglas.
4: She needs to find a hole out there. Score, tie this game up.
0: Pitch. Ooh. Swing and a miss for strike one.
4: But swing
0: or
4: and strikes.
0: A pass ball, you know, a pass ball, wild pitch.
4: Yeah.
0: Gets her to third base, too. You know what I mean? Along with just so many things that can go on here. Seiler, inside pitch. And the top of the fourth, brought to you by Wabash College, is proud to support high school baseball and softball in Montgomery County. 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And join us at Goodrich Park for baseball game this season. You been to Goodrich Park this season, Bob?
4: Nope, not yet. Have you?
0: I have not. I want to go. Bench comes in, and this swing and a strikeout.
4: That's a big
0: on
4: pitch.
0: Douglas. It is.
5: 12, Sammy Crosby.
4: Sammy took a third strike last time. See, she needs to put the ball in play here. Come on, Sammy. Let's go.
0: Struck out looking, did Crosby in the second. On deck is Preeb. This is a slap foul.
4: Eric Mason saying go Mounties. We know Eric.
0: Oh, don't we do. The gutter man. The gutter guy.
4: We appreciate all you Mountie fans and rooting for the Mounties today, fans.
0: Laying this one high and inside. And that's in there for strike two. She struck it up. Swung at a ball. Oh, and two's the count with one out, nobody, or one runner on second base, and that's in there.
4: Right.
0: For right down Broad Street, a backwards K as Crawfordsville outdoor strikeout.
4: That was the second time Sammy's had a hard time getting her bat off the shoulders on that third strike.
0: And this will bring up Preeb, and then Lewin is on deck. Preeb struck out in the third. The pitch comes in, a swing and a miss, four, strike one.
4: Yeah, she kind of pulled out by the time she was looking out in left field by the end of that swing. She, keep your eyes on the ball, young gal.
0: 0-1's the count. Two outs, one runner on, and she puts down a bunt.
4: Oh,
0: and
4: foul.
0: It's going to go foul. And don't forget, the winner of this game will take on Eastern Hancock Royals at 7 o'clock. If it's your Mounties, we'll be here as well.
6: You got this, Audrey.
0: Yeah, swing and a miss to strike out the side. After a double, it was three up and three down. There was no runs on one hit. There were no errors and one left on base. We look out at the Campbell Ag Service scoreboard, and it is the Braves 1, your Mounties nothing on the Campbell Ag Service scoreboard. 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
0: Welcome back to Forest Park High School for Sima State Softball Action. I'm Brett King along with Bob Cox. Dustin Zahn, the most dangerous man in radio back at the station. The first pitch is in, and it's slapped up into right field, and a base hit for the Braves as Long gets a base hit.
5: Now batting number two, Adley Staples.
0: Nope, I'm wrong. Isaacs. Isaacs got the base hit.
4: Yeah, I had me all confused.
0: That didn't take much, did it?
4: No.
0: Isaac stepped in there and was able to get a base hit right in front of Wood. And this will bring up Staple. And she's the one that had the home run, and everybody went everywhere, and nobody was there to cover second base, and a base hit for Staples. So Staples has a home run, and she has a base hit.
4: Beautiful bunt.
0: Yeah,
4: it got past Ella.
0: Yep.
4: To the left side of Ella. And nobody there to get it. So a lot of pressure now. Two runners on, no outs. I think need to.
0: Stepping in is the lefty, Lockmuller. She struck out in the second. Showing bunt, puts this down. It's going to go foul.
4: Staples is now 2-for-2, home run and a bunt single. Can't ask for much more than that, Brett.
0: No, this is, you look down through here. I mean, we've not had a lot of hits, period, in the ball game.
4: That's just the fourth hit in the game.
0: Yeah. This is.
4: Two this inning, though.
0: Berry looks to Clay, showing bunt, pulling it back. One ball, one strike's what we're showing right now.
4: Tecumseh coaching staff trying to get something going here on the bases, playing it tight.
0: Pitch and showing bunt, bringing the bat back. Excuse me, and it's going to go 2-1. Berry looks to Clay. The pitch and a good bunt. Getting it is Simpson, and not able to make the play. Simpson gets it, but boy, Lockmuller smokes down to first base, and the bases are loaded with no outs on the bunt.
4: All right.
0: So with three base hits here in this fourth inning, Coach Taylor's going to come out. And this bottom of the fourth inning brought to you by York Chrysler Dodge Jeep Ram, your relationship dealer, strong in the community, making friends for a lifetime. It's U.S. 231 south of Crawfordsville. That is York. What some play by this Forest Park team, playing a little small ball, but getting some hits and stringing some hits together, and then that big bunt.
4: Well, in a heap of trouble here.
0: Yeah.
4: Here in the bottom of the fourth. Great bunt singles.
0: Yep.
4: After the leadoff solid hit.
0: And nobody out, stepping in is top of the order, Long. Ball high, Long walked and struck out. First and third for the Mounties are in about 10 feet. Pitch, swing and a miss for strike one. Lewin is in about 10 feet in front of first. Simpson is about the same at third. Zimmerman at short. Douglas at second, normal depth. Pitch, and their first strike.
4: Had to wait.
0: One ball, two strikes, no outs, bases loaded. Mounties need an out. Strikeout would be great right here. The pitch. This is going to be popped up.
4: Infield fly.
0: And going after it was Zimmerman. So that'll be the first out of the inning.
6: Now batting number 11, Melanie Pfeiffer.
0: This will bring up Pfeiffer. Pfeiffer grounded out in the first, reached on a base on balls in the third, and was thrown out at home on a force out. And the pitch, foul back, Harris is on deck.
4: Melody is what? 0 for 1. She did walk in the third inning.
0: Yep.
4: Got stranded at third base.
0: Pitch. And good job by Clayton to keep it in front of her. One and one's the count. One out. Bases loaded. Ella brings it in. This is slapped up in the air. And not able to make the catch.
4: It's a single.
0: Turner went after it. Zimmerman went after it. Douglas had it dropped. It was just a blooper that dropped in between all of them. So a base hit for Pfeiffer. So Pfeiffer with the base hit and an RBI scores Isaacs. Staples goes to third. Lockmuller to second. And Pfeiffer to first. And this will bring up Harris. She struck out looking in the first. A base hit in the third.
4: Boy, that ball was close to being an infield fly, was it not?
0: Yeah.
4: I mean, it doesn't matter where it lands. So interesting. But
0: pitch,
4: it did land.
0: Slapped and foul back.
4: No Mountie could get to it. I've seen a ball hit in that area called an infield fly before. Not this time for the Mounties. Well, they're down 2-0 now. They've just got to limit the damage here.
0: And there's one out. That's the other thing.
4: Right.
0: Berry's pitching to Clay. Lewin at first. Douglas at second. Zimmerman at short. Simpson at third, Preeb in left, Turner in center, Wood in right for your Mounties. And she brings the 2-1 pitch, and it's going to be slapped in between first and third, rounding third, going home. So a base hit for Harris.
4: Two more runs.
0: And Pfeiffer goes to second. And Staples and Lockmuller score, so two RBIs on a base hit for Harris.
4: Still got a force out in any bag here. It's
0: now
4: 4-0. They've put Tecumseh scored 3 runs this inning. All non-hits, too.
0: Yep.
4: You can't say anything about
0: it. And this is foul back. Bailey's up. Hit by a pitch and fielder's choice in the third. Audrey Siller is on deck.
4: Mounties have 3 more at-bats to get back into this ball game, but got to start limiting the damage here this inning. So 6 counts, hits in the inning.
0: Yep, counts 1-1. Yeah, they've had 6 hits in this inning. Some of them crazy hits, but still hits. Up the middle, another base hit.
4: That's a solid hit.
0: Yeah. And I'm looking here. That'll be a base hit and an RBI.
6: Now batting number 7, Audrey Siler.
0: So Siler will be up. But that's a base hit for Bailey. And she's going to get an RBI as it scores Pfeiffer from second. And then on the throws, Harris has ended up at third, and Bailey has ended up at second. And then this will bring up.

0: The National Weather Service in Indianapolis has issued a severe thunderstorm warning for Southern Tippecanoe County, Clinton County, until 4:15 p.m. Eastern Daylight Time. At 3:23 p.m. Eastern Daylight Time, a severe thunderstorm was located 8 miles southwest of Lafayette, moving east at 20 miles per hour. Expected hazards include 60 miles per hour wind gusts and quarter-size hail. This is a radar-indicated threat. The following impacts are expected. Hail damage to vehicles is expected. Expect wind damage to roofs, siding, and trees. Locations impacted include Lafayette, Frankfort, West Lafayette, Rossville, Sheetlin, Dayton, Mulberry, Clarks Hill, Michigan Town, and Purdue University. This includes Interstate 65 between mile markers 155 and 173. For your protection, move to an interior room on the lowest floor of a building. Repeating, a severe thunderstorm warning has been issued until 4:15 p.m. Eastern Daylight Time for the following counties in Indiana, Clinton, and Tippecanoe.
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2: Had an umpire powwow to address Coach Taylor. It's worth trying, right? He wants to call batter's interference, but I don't know. Now they're safe.
1: Okay.
2: After further review.
1: So on the Campbell Ag Service scoreboard, it's a 6-0 lead.
2: Five runs an inning, and there's still one out with the runner at second.
1: Seiler steps in. She struck out in the first, walked in the third.
2: She on the mound. She's been everything as advertised.
1: Pitch. This is slap foul. So what happened there was Barry threw to Clate, and Harris was off of third and going back to third. Clate threw to Simpson, and on the air for the throw, pitch. A walk for Seiler.
2: Mountie fans aren't happy now.
1: So on that,
2: here comes a courtesy runner.
1: The error on the catcher for Southmont.
3: Courtesy runners number 23.
1: Harris was able to come in and score. So the Cadillac Service scoreboard. It's now a 6-0 lead for the Braves over your Mounties. They've scored 5 runs here in this.
2: Freshman Elena Lasher, now courtesy runner at first base. Freshman gets in the game. That's big.
1: Two runners on, one out, and a 6-0 lead on the Campbell Ag Service scoreboard. The 1-0 pitch. Make it 2-0. Two balls, no strikes, one out.
2: 10th batter of the inning. They batted around almost.
1: And that one's in there for 3-0. Ella struggling a little bit here. Helen Brent steps back in. And that's in there for a strike.
2: 5 runs here in the bottom of the fourth inning is kind of put some separation between the Mounties and Tecumseh.
1: It was a 1-0, 1-0 ball game.
2: Unfortunately, the zero belongs to the Mounties.
1: Pitch in there for a ball. I did notice that somebody was warming up in the bullpen down at the sophomore end.
2: Oh, we're officially batting around here. Up, timeout.
1: Yep, this is so the Mounties have allowed bases loaded here with one out. Oh, we are going to have a change of pitcher. It's, I'll tell you what, we'll take a quick break. It's 6-0 on the Campbell Ag Service scoreboard. The Braves over your Mounties. We'll be back in just one moment. This is Montgomery County High School Softball, presented by York Chrysler Dodge Jeep Ram in Crawfordsville on True Country 106.3 Sports.
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1: Welcome back to Southmont High School, and Crosby has come in to pitch for Barry. As Barry goes out, giving up six runs, and there are bases loaded with one out here and a 2-0 count. This one's fouled back.
2: Barry surrendered five hits and walked five. That's unusual for her, and struck out five.
1: Pitched 3 1/3 innings.
2: Mm-hmm.
1: The pitch. This one's fouled back. Two balls, two strikes, one out, bases loaded here.
6: Come on, Maddie, you got
1: Mounties. We can get a couple outs. That one's outside to make the count full. Crosby brings it, swung on, this has popped up. Plate's going after it, and
2: dropped it.
1: Oh, not able to make the catch.
2: She was diving and slow to get up. Maybe the wind knocked out of her a little bit.
1: Boy, she's getting up. It was in the mitt, and when she hit the ground, it popped out. So the count goes to full.
2: All right.
1: Here at the bottom of the fourth inning.
2: A couple of her teammates coming up and making sure she's okay. And she says, yeah, she's putting her helmet on and ready to go, her mask.
1: Crosby will pitch to Clay. Lewin at first, Douglas at second, Zimmerman at short, Simpson at third, Preben left, Turner in center, and Wood in right. This is slapped up the middle, and it's going back. It's back, and it's out of here. A grand slam home run for Isaacs. Scores Bailey, Siler, Hillenbrand, and Isaacs.
2: Well, Thunder struck there. There might be raining at home right now with the thunder, but boy, the
1: that's dead at center. It was a dead center hit. Right.
2: It just felt like it was the minute she hit it, you felt like it was dead and out. Grand slam. You don't get to see those very often every day.
1: No, man, right out dead center field.
2: This is the 13th batter in the inning.
1: Yep.
2: The Braves have put up 9 runs.
1: Staples, she had a base hit and scored here in this inning.
2: What do you think? Do you think we could ask the Braves coach if we can do a do-over for this inning? What do you think?
1: Yeah, man, I tell you, that's their second home run of the ball game.
2: Yep. First one was a solo shot. That was a grand salami.
1: Yep.
2: That's the kind of plays that makes the Sports Center, right?
1: That's right. Straight dead center.
2: Well, maybe the St. Louis Cardinals can get a couple grand slams a day.
1: And the pitch is inside for a ball. It is a 10-0 ball game between the Tecumseh Braves and your Southmont Mounties. The 2-1 pitch, swing and a miss. Also, Puritan Water Conditioning Incorporated is a manufacturer and supplier of water treatment equipment, including water softeners, iron filters, UV sterilizers, residential, commercial, and industrial use, based in Crawfordsville. This one's fouled back. Two balls, two strikes, one out. Pitch. This one slapped up in the air, and it's going back. And making the catch is Preeb for the out on Staples.
2: Seems like it's been a while since there was an out.
1: Also, S.C. Tucker West Central is located. Excuse me. West C. Tucker Central is locally owned real estate company serving Montgomery and Fountain counties. If you are in the market for buying or selling a home or property, call Chad Hess at SC Tucker West Central, 765-376-4737. This pitch is in there, and it's in there for a strike. That's 765-376-4737 for SC Tucker West Central.
2: So if anybody interested in buying a house, they can find Chad Hess right now in the next 15 minutes. And where are they going to win? A hamburger. They're at a certain lake.
1: He's at a lake, isn't he? Yeah. Now this pitch comes in and looking to slap this one. And it's going to go 1-1's the count with 2 outs.
2: Darn, Brett. Top of the 5th inning, Reds 5, Cardinals 3. That should make you put a little smile, regardless of this 10-0 score.
1: Might bring my blood pressure down. The pitch is outside for ball 2.
2: Sammy Crosby on the mound. Junior, just another of the many players Southmont brings back next year.
1: And that's a ball as well.
2: Seniors on this team are Coley Murphy, Navia Ward, McKenna Skelton, Mackenzie Douglas, and Kendall Preeb. Two of those players in starting lineup. The rest are all juniors or below.
1: Swing and a miss for strike 2. 3-2 is the count with 2 outs. The Mounties have not scored any runs in the ball game, and the Braves scored 1 run in the second, and then they've scored 9 runs here in the fourth to make it a 10-0 ball game. And the pitch slapped down, and it gets past Douglas, and another base hit.
2: Now they can't score another one because I just noticed on the scoreboard it doesn't look like it can go double digits in an inning. So that's automatic out. Automatic out, third out, clear the bases, girls. No, it doesn't work that way.
1: And now Long is up. She walked in the first, struck out in the third, popped out in the fourth. Pfeiffer's on deck. Isaac's big home run, huge, and stealing second base is Lockmuller.
2: This is Audrey Seiler, the pitcher, batting.
1: Oh, it is.
2: Yep, number one. Oh, wait. No, you're wrong. Right. Avery Long. I looked at the wrong column. Yep. Sorry, you're right.
1: Long steps in. Pfeiffer is on deck. Long the only one not to score a run in this inning. For
2: think she's outside. Aware of that?
1: Well,
2: is she thinking about that?
1: And we do know that Western Boone was victorious this afternoon. Pitch on the Central Indiana Rubber scores of other games. It was Western Boone 6, Central Noble 3, so they're playing tonight. Pitch slapped up and going back, and it's out of here. Another home run. She gets her run in the ball game. A two-run home run by Long. Woo!
2: Well, the Braves got their hitting bats on in this inning. My goodness. Now the scoreboard operators figured, okay, now what do I do? Somehow. Okay, so, Brett.
1: Yes, sir.
2: I got a question.
1: Yep.
2: Have you bought your Hammond Bears T-shirt yet?
1: I have.
2: Of course, I know you're a Bengals fan.
1: Yep. But, boy, I tell you what, that's something else. And I do have a friend that's really a diehard Bears fan, and he's having a hard time with this. But
2: I don't think they'll change the name, but it's fun to tease the Bears fans.
1: Yeah.
2: Cowboys moved out of Dallas, and
1: well,
2: they're still the
1: Cowboys. There's, and some of those New York or
2: in New
1: Jersey.
2: Jersey.
1: Aren't they? So.
3: Now batting number 11, Melanie Pfeiffer.
6: Come on, Mel.
1: One ball, no strikes, two outs, and nobody on base. 1-1's the count.
2: Been a long inning. I don't have a time on it, but wow, it's
1: Crosby
2: been a
1: brings
2: long
1: this one, and this is going to be slapped into right field, and it's going to get past Wood and go to the fence down the line, rounding second and going for third and staying at third is Pfeiffer. Pfeiffer grounded out, walked, a base hit and scored, and now a triple.
2: I've lost track how many hits I've got here. I'll add them up.
1: 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And now, pitching. One third inning.
3: Number 20, Ella Berry.
2: I'm not sure.
1: Berry comes in.
2: Who's keeping game changer here for the Mounties? But they've only got him for 8 hits. I think that's what they've got this almost as hit. I've got him for 11 hits.
1: Also, the American Legion Post 72. Veterans, check your eligibility for membership at American Legion Byron Cox Post 72 at 101 Walter Brimley Drive in Crawfordsville, and get set for American Legion Baseball celebrating 101 years. And don't forget, Thursday nights at the Legion is the treasure chest and old men behaving badly at the Byron Cox Post, American Legion Post 72. And I will be at Bloomington, Illinois, and I think Bob's going to go over with me as our Danville, Illinois, as our Legion takes on Danville over there. And should be interesting. They've won the first game today, right? The Legion.
2: Right, 7-3.
1: So Byron Cox Post 72 won the first one, and they're playing a doubleheader, and then we'll be over in Danville, Illinois on Tuesday for a big game there. This one's up in the air, and it's going to go foul. Harris struck out in the first, base hit in the third, base hit in the fourth.
2: Okay. For some reason, my game changer is just not updating here. I had someone say on their game changer it's got him for 12 hits, so that's more
1: one
2: like
1: it. One and two is the count with two outs and a swing and a miss for the strikeout, and that will end the fourth inning. And let's see, how many base hits you say, Bob?
2: Well, 12 in the game, so they had 11 that inning.
1: 11 hits and
2: a bunch of runs. 11 runs.
1: 11 runs, 11 hits, 11 runs, one error, and one left on base. We look out at the Campbell Ag Service scoreboard, and it is Tecumseh Braves 12, your Southmont Mounties nothing, as we get ready to go to the top of the fifth inning. 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
1: Welcome back to Forest Park High School for Summit State Softball Action. I'm Brett King along with Bob Cox, Dustin Son, back at the station. The Mounties here in the top of the fifth inning. First pitch is in there to Lewin for a strike.
2: This is just Lewin's second time at bat. She struck out way back in the third inning, which seems like 2 hours ago.
1: Siler's pitch, swing and a miss for strike two. 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And also Hoosier Ink and Toner. One and one's the count. Pitch, swing and a miss for strike two. 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They want to be everywhere you walk at 310 North Green Street in Crawfordsville.
2: Boy, that Allen's Monument, they can make some beautiful headstones. Oh, my goodness.
1: And this one's inside for ball two.
2: I think they made at Veterans Park is just fantastic.
1: We have a 12-0 lead for Tecumseh Braves over your Southmont Lady Mounties. And the pitch, slap foul. 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Stepping in, two balls, two strikes. The pitch, inside, count goes full.
2: I kind of like Rudolph Mortgage, Brett.
1: Yeah, I knew you did.
2: My nephew's having another good year in his branch at Lafayette. In a year that houses weren't selling early in the year, right?
1: Yeah, it was a rough year. And this one up in the air. Going to go foul.
2: Full count. Let's get a base runner here.
1: Yes. 3-2 is the count. Pitch. In for a ball. So the Mounties leadoff runner is on base.
2: That's a start. If you want to extend this game, you're going to have to score three runs. So they need at the minimum two more base runners. And one of the things, too, can't take any chances on the bases because another senior has just entered the game. Nevaeh Ward enters the game, letting the senior get an at-bat here in the semi-state. That's a good thing to do, right, Brett?
1: Yes, it is.
2: Hey, the Legion is up against 6-1.
1: Wow.
2: In the, I'll see you here in a second, bottom of the third. I don't know, if you like baseball, I'm thinking this Legion team is pretty good.
1: I think it's going to be interesting. And
2: the McCutcheon graduate and plays at Huntington University, he's a player. And the Wooten kid that played at Danville High School, there's still a dent in the North Montgomery Press scoreboard that he hit when he was a freshman.
1: 0-1 to count.
2: Another runner.
1: Hit by pitch is Turner. So hit by pitch. So the runners, Lewin is at second, and Turner at first, and this will bring up Wood. And also, need a mortgage MVP, step up the plate with Jenny Rutledge, Vice President, Branch Manager, and Samantha Bayless, Sales Support Manager, and Senior Loan Officer at Rudolph Mortgage, Crawfordsville. They'll help you hit a home run on your next home.
2: Another conference, I think the Tecumseh Coast thought.
1: This will bring up Mackenzie Wood. So, Mounties with runners at second and third.
2: She walked in the first inning, struck out in the third. Time to get that bat going, Kins.
1: Mackenzie Wood walked in the first, struck out in the third.
2: Another pitch up high.
1: High and outside ball, too. Mounties have had a great season this year. A little bit of a surprise. They gelled really well. Of course, Ella Berry, with her pitching, is always such a plus. But as I was able to watch them during the whole season, how they came around and they've really gelled as a team. The pitch comes in, swing and a miss.
2: Well, like we said, this was supposed to have been a rebuilding year.
1: Right.
2: Yep. The team they had last year, we graduated six seniors, I believe. That was what people thought they had a chance to get to this game last year, and they got beat in the sectional.
1: Right, right.
2: And this team has just bucked it up and played well, and they're so young.
1: Similar to what North Montgomery boys did, in a way. They were a little bit, and I think they surprised people in the conference as well. And just think of it, Western Boone and Southmont made it here. Made it to the semi-state, and then Western Boone's going to be playing the night
2: tonight.
1: Game. Yeah. And the pitch. So that shows it's a full count with two runners on and no outs. It just shows how I think that everybody was kind of wondering how the Monon Conference was going to be, if it was going to be strong enough, and it was
2: brand
1: how it was going to turn
2: new
1: out.
2: Conference.
1: Brand new, and I think it's really showing a lot of strength. Yep. Mm-hmm. The pitch. Is in there for a strikeout. And looking at Crawfordsville Outdoor strikeout.
2: What we were talking the other day, too, is how many different, of the eight teams, six have won a conference championship.
1: Some kind in girls play. That's great. This will bring up Barry, and Clayton will be on deck. Ball high. what was it?
9: I believe
1: nothing to nothing game until the bottom of the second, and then they scored one, and then the bottom of the third they scored two. Yeah, the home run. It's the home run balls have been huge in this ball game, and then in the fourth inning, the Braves get nine runs, but one of them is on a grand slam home run, and so there's been five runs out of their 12 on home runs. But there was no doubt on any of them going out of here.
2: Well, we're hoping that the players
1: pitch in there for a strike.
2: We're hoping the two players, our thoughts are with them who had some problem
1: game,
2: with the sun.
1: Wow.
2: Hope they're doing fine. If you haven't drank a lot of fluids, this is a day can take it out of you really quick.
1: And the pitch slapped up the middle and making the catch. Good hit by Barry, but right at Staples in center field for a flyout eight. And that is two outs. The Mountie season comes down to one final out. And I tell you, and Clayt steps in, and she's done a tremendous job this season. A lot of pressure on her, especially when they were walking Ella Berry and she had to come up to bat after her. That's low and inside. The other thing that's going to be interesting is, you know, it's been hot and everything. You wonder how this team is going to have to play against Eastern Hancock. And Eastern Hancock's had 3 hours more rest than what this team's had, you know. But they're kids. Yep, they're young kids. One ball, one strike. One and one's a count with two on, two outs, and a 12 to nothing lead for Tecumseh. This has popped up, and it's going to go foul. I kind of like the brick wall that they have here behind.
2: Yeah, it's a nice softball field.
1: Yeah.
2: Nothing wrong with the facilities. Well kept, well maintained. Air conditioned press box.
1: And the pitch. This one slapped foul and going to go out to some lucky fan. One ball, two strikes, two outs. Clayt steps in. Seiler to Seiler. And the pitch. High for ball two. Two balls, two strikes, two outs, two on. Deuce is wild here in the top of the fifth inning. Mountie's needing three runs here to move this game on. Pitch. It's going to be ball low. Count goes full. Well, you know, you had your number one spot batter hit a home run and your number seven hole batter hit a grand slam. Pitch. Slap foul back.
2: Hanging in there.
1: Stand alive. We'll have our post-game show after this.
2: BJ's would be proud, is that what you're saying?
1: Yes.
2: Were you old enough to know BJ's music?
1: I remember the BJ's, yeah.
2: Reminds me of my days at Indiana State.
1: Saturday Night Fever. And it's a full count. Pitch. Slap down to the shortstop, over to the third baseman. That is 6-3, and that will end the inning, and that will end the Mounties season. The Mounties had no runs on no hits. There was no errors, and there was none left on base. We look out at the Campbell Ag Service scoreboard, and it is The Tecumseh Braves, 12, your Southmont Mounties. Nothing, we'll be back in just one moment with our postgame show. 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
1: Welcome back to Forest Park for high school semi-state softball action. I'm Brent King along with Bob Cox, and Dustin's on back at the station. And our final score here, it was Tecumseh Braves 12, your Southmont Nannies nothing, to end their season. Our postgame show sponsor, the Crawfordsville Moose Lodge number 6, a family center, social club, charity organization. Stop by and have some dinner, play some games, bring your friends to the Crawfordsville Moose Lodge number 6 at 402 Waynetown Road. And Bob's going to have a recap of the stats and stuff, and that's brought to you by the great people at Jeff Neal Paint and Body.
2: All right, well, let's go over Tecumseh Braves.
1: Alrighty.
2: Impressive outing. Everything, they were everything as advertised.
1: Yeah.
2: Great pitching, and they hit the tar out of the ball. I've got them with a total of 12 hits in the game.
1: Well, yes. Yeah, they did. Yes.
2: Yep. And with their 12 runs. But probably, listen to this, Avery Long home run. Let me go on down the list here. Grand slam here, Maddie Isaacs. She was 2-3. She had a grand slam, and she also had an RBI. She had 5 RBIs in this game.
1: Yeah.
2: And Allie Staples with a home run, I believe. It was just a tough fourth inning when the Braves sent up, what do I count, 9, 12, 13 batters. Scored a bunch of runs.
1: Everybody scored that was in that batted that inning. Everybody scored at least one run.
2: Right, right.

0: And so, you know, it was just, again, just a team that is – there's a reason why they've won three out of the last four state championships.
1: Yeah.
0: There's a reason why they're the favorite to win another one this year. And congratulations to them. You got a hats off. Those girls come out, played with confidence. And the Mounties, I think, played pretty well early in the ball game, but just couldn't produce any hits. From the Mounties, I have them with only two hits.
1: Yeah.
0: And I've only got them with one error, regardless of what the Mountie game changer
1: says. Well, and again, I gotta give.
0: And I'm matching the official scorekeeper.
1: Yes, that's right. And I've got to say, you know, I was able to see these girls play a lot of games this season and last year as well. And I'm telling you, they really did a great job of gelling throughout the year. They got better. You know, did they make some mistakes? Did they make some errors? Yeah. But overall, I'll tell you what, they played very well. And you know how it is. Sometimes these teams that you think are the teams that should have all should be able to do everything and go farther sometimes don't. And
0: right.
1: And then sometimes the teams that are a little younger and a little more hungry maybe do that. And I got to give our conference credit too, because our conference, without our conference being tough, without Greencastle, North Putt,
0: Cascade, right.
1: You know, without some of these schools, Western Boone,
0: right,
1: who's going to play tonight? If it hadn't been for that kind of competition, none of them would be where they're at right now.
0: Well, let's say talking about competition. Tecumseh now improves their record to 27-4.
1: That's what I thought they were. Yeah,
0: that's so impressive. And the Mounties with the loss, 19-6. That is nothing to be ashamed of for this team. Again, as we talked earlier, supposed to be a rebuilding year for the Mounties, and they put together quite the season.
1: All right. And I'll tell you what.
0: Let's go. Wait a minute. Heads off to the Southmont coaching staff.
1: Yeah. Yeah. I think they did a great job, too. And hats off to the Mounties fan base that followed them all this time. I mean, driving 3 hours or better down to Ferdinand and coming down, and then some of them coming down last night to be here for today. I mean, the crowd was great here. We were here for the both games. They were tremendous. Everybody supported their kids, and nobody got out of hand. It was really a nice atmosphere for this summer state.
0: And we did learn something, right? We say Ferdinand.
1: It's Ferdinand.
0: The locals say Ferdinand.
1: Ferdinand. It's
0: Ferdinand. We need to take back station one more time, don't
1: Ferdinand.
0: We?
1: And we do. And then we'll come back. We'll have the player or players of the game. I'm going to talk to Bob while we're off the air. And a look ahead at our next game, which will be Legion Ball, which Legion Ball is going to be hot on the air here for a couple months. And I think that our Byron Cox Post it's got something to be proud of with those kids.
0: Just like Wabash College basketball, the price is right.
1: Yeah,
0: it's free to go to Legion.
1: That's exactly right. So it was a 12-0 victory for the Tecumseh Braves over your Lady Mounties. And we'll be back one final time here in just one moment. This is Montgomery County High School Softball, presented by York Chrysler Dodge Jeep Ram in Crawfordsville on True Country 106.3 Sports.
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1: Welcome back one final time to Forest Park High School for some state softball action. I'm Brett Kading along with Bob Cox and Dustin Zahn back at the station. And we've got a couple of things left to do here before we get the Chopper 106.3 ready to head back north. We have the player of the game brought to you by York Chrysler Dodge Jeep Ram of Crawfordsville, presenter of High School Sports on Thunder 103.9 WIMC and True Country 106.3 WCDQ.
10: So you want to know the players of the game?
1: Yeah.
10: Hey, with this season, we're going to give it to all the seniors that play for the Mounties. I think they have earned it. They've earned some recognition. They've put together a 19-win season. Those seniors are Coley Murphy, Navia Ward, McKenna Skelton, Mackenzie Douglas, and Kendall Preeve. And there you go, the five seniors and a bunch of talent coming back next year. Yeah. The Mounties could have reason to be optimistic.
1: Yeah, and there's I talked to Barry a little bit, and they're excited about the eighth grade kids to be playing for the high school team next year. So
10: somehow they've got it figured out at Southmont.
1: Yeah,
10: this girls softball thing. They refuel. They reload.
1: That's right.
10: Yeah.
1: Yep.
10: And unfortunately, other schools in the area have a hard time getting it going. So, but anyway, we'll see.
1: And let's talk a little bit about some scores of other games. It was Western Boone 6, Central Noble 3. So Western Boone will be playing tonight in the semi-state championship. So good luck to the Western Boone Stars. And Bob, you've got some Legion scores for us?
10: I do have some Legion scores here. I'm going to have to look it up again. You caught me off guard here. Well, they won the first game over at Rantoul, 7-3.
1: Yep.
10: And right now they are leading 8-2 in the top of the fifth inning.
1: All right.
10: And it's a good day because Coach Proctor is getting a bunch of his kids in the game, and that's always good when you got 18 players on the roster.
1: All right, and a look ahead at the next game brought to you by Crawfordsville Peachcast. New episodes every Thursday. The next game we'll have, I'm going to try to talk Bob into going with me. We're going to take Chopper 103.9 on Tuesday the 9th, as we will have the American Legion Byron Cox Post 72, and they will be at Danville, Illinois, and the game time will be 6:30. We'll go on about 15 minutes early, and we'll be on Thunder 103.9. So tune in on Tuesday night for some good American Legion Byron Cox Post 72 baseball.
0: Right.
1: So one final time here. It was the Mountie season has ended here at the Semi-State. Great season for the Mounties. It was a 12-0 victory for Tecumseh, the Braves over your Southmont Mounties, 12-0. And for Dustin Zahn back at the station and my buddy Bob Cox.
0: And I only want to say one
1: yes,
0: thing.
1: Yes, yes, yes.
0: Before you know it, the footballs are going to be flying.
1: I know it.
0: Our coaches show will be coming back.
1: That's right. So I'm Brett Kading. Until next time, I'll see you on the road.
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0: Dan and Shay say so. I'm Bosch. Sam Hunt is coming up next. So they had this great question on socials. What's something that became socially acceptable that you still quietly judge people for? Again, what's something that became socially acceptable that you still quietly judge people for? Here's some of the answers. Overposting every little detail of your life on social media, gender reveals, poor table manners, taking calls on speakerphone in public, watching TikToks loudly in public, adults open mouth coughing, and leaving your grocery cart just anywhere instead of the designated areas. You know, I hate that, especially if the old cart corral is like 2 feet from where they left the cart. I mean, come on, push it 2 more feet. Come on, man.
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5: Here's your WCDQ 106.3 forecast. A severe thunderstorm watch remains in effect. Mainly cloudy skies this afternoon with a chance of thunderstorms. Highs around 86, westerly winds 8 to 15 miles per hour. I'm meteorologist Jennifer Wojcicki. Right now, it's 86 degrees.
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0: Lauren DeLeda and Chase Matthew, all my exes. I'm Bosch, keeping you company on the Saturday. So have you ever heard of parallel play friendships? It's a new thing, parallel play friendships. They're basically about hanging out with your friends without the pressure to constantly talk or be on. The concept comes from childhood where kids play side by side doing their own thing. Yeah, and now it's becoming a trend in adult friendships too. Instead of planning big, high-energy hangouts, people are just spending time together while doing separate activities like reading, working, scrolling, or even doing chores in the same space. Yeah, but hold on a second. If you're just doing those things, why do you need your friends around? Just a question there.
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0: Dustin Lynch, Easy to Love. I'm Bosch. Kane Brown is coming up next. Well, you know, with the cost of college climbing like everything else these days, a new study reveals which bachelor's degrees are still worth the price. It tracked 29,000 students over 15 years and found they did earn more than non-college grads, an average of $87,000 more in 15 years, even after college costs. The degrees that pay off most over time are engineering and architecture, business and economics, and security and protective services. Oh, man, looks like my old degree is not even on the list. Lithuanian basket weaving. Yeah, that's why I got to do this instead.
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5: Here's your WCDQ 106.3 forecast. A severe thunderstorm watch continues. Mainly cloudy this afternoon with a chance of thunderstorms. High of 86. West winds 8 to 15 miles per hour. I'm meteorologist Jennifer Wojcicki. Right now, it's 87 degrees.
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0: Quickeno.
1: John Party with Boots Off. I'm Bosch. The Zach Brown Band is coming up next. So do you like to spend time outside? Well, check this out. Regularly spending time in nature leads to higher levels of life satisfaction, according to new research. The largest study of its kind involves over 50,000 people from 58 countries, and it shows contact with nature helps people develop a more positive body image. Interesting. Having that higher self-compassion promotes greater body appreciation and life satisfaction, they say. Okay, so with that said, in some areas, when you want to check out nature, you may want to bring that bear repellent spray to be on the safe side. Just saying.
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4: This weather forecast is brought to you by the Crawfordsville Moose Lodge No. 6. Open Monday through Sunday at noon and open for lunch on Thursday and Friday with optional closing at 10. The Crawfordsville Moose Lodge No. 6 is a family center, social club, and charity organization. 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
5: Here's your WCDQ 106.3 forecast. A severe thunderstorm watch continues. Mainly cloudy this afternoon with a chance of thunderstorms. High of 86. West winds 8 to 15 miles per hour. I'm meteorologist Jennifer Wojcicki. Right now, it's 87 degrees.
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0: Ella Langley and Morgan Wallen, I Can't Love You Anymore. I'm Bosch, hanging out with you today. Let's talk about lightning, okay? Now, the chances of breaking a bone or bowling a perfect 300 are higher than getting struck by lightning, but some states are riskier than others, believe it or not. Yeah. A new study analyzes data on lightning strikes in the U.S. in the last 20 years to identify the most lightning-prone states. Florida tops the list, no surprise there, averaging about 1.2 million lightning strikes each year, thanks to its combination of heat, humidity, and sea breezes. Okay, so I guess what they're saying is, don't go fly a kite with a key on it ever in Florida. Not a good idea. Like the Ben Franklin thing.
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Chris and Preston making up the duo Low Cash. It's called Hometown Home. Hello, hello, hello. My name is John Glenn. Are weekends like superheroes? They just go by too fast. I know. Let's enjoy every moment of this one together. A couple more Chris's on the horizon. Megan Maroney's Beautiful Things. Chris Young with Young Love and Saturday Night. And, of course, this Chris, Mr. Jansen, it's me and a beer.

0: Megan Maroney with Beautiful Things. It's her latest. Dan and Shay's Tequila. George Burge, his latest. Ride, coming up here in just a moment. And men in a recent study who could complete 40 or more push-ups in one session have a 96% lower rate of cardiovascular events over 10 years compared to men who could only manage 10 or less when it comes to a session of push-ups.
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5: Here's your WCDQ 106.3 forecast. A severe thunderstorm watch continues. Mainly cloudy tonight with a chance for storms. Lows around 68, southwest winds 5 to 10 miles per hour. I'm meteorologist Jennifer Wojcicki. Right now, it's 84 degrees.
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0: George Burge with Ride, Ride, Ride. Let's check some birthdays for the 6th of June. The man who played Freddy Krueger, Robert Englund, is celebrating a birthday today. Aubrey Anderson Emmons was Lily on Modern Family. Paul Giamatti is celebrating. Jason Isaacs is Lucius Malfoy in the Harry Potter movies. Steve Vai, guitar god. Carol Baskins from Big Cat Rescue, also celebrating a birthday today. And if it's your special day today, happy birthday. I hope all your birthday wishes come true this weekend.
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2: A severe thunderstorm watch continues. Mainly cloudy tonight with a chance for storms. Lows around 68, southwest winds 5 to 10 miles per hour. I'm meteorologist Jennifer Wojcicki. Right now, it's 84 degrees.
16: 106.3 WCDQ.

0: The National Weather Service in Indianapolis has issued a severe thunderstorm warning for northeastern Fountain County, central Warren County, until 7:15 p.m. Eastern Daylight Time. At 6:40 p.m. Eastern Daylight Time, severe thunderstorms were located along a line extending from 6 miles east of Williamsport to near Rossville, moving southeast at 35 miles per hour. Expected hazards include 60 miles per hour wind gusts. This is a radar-indicated threat. The following impacts are expected. Expect damage to roofs, siding, and trees. Locations impacted include Williamsport, Attica, West Lebanon, and Pence. For your protection, move to an interior room on the lowest floor of a building. Repeating, a severe thunderstorm warning has been issued until 7:15 p.m. Eastern Daylight Time for the following counties in Indiana, Fountain, and Warren.
1: To go to too. Here's a fun fact for you. The average number of yard sales held each week in the U.S., 165,000.
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the National Weather Service in Indianapolis has issued a severe thunderstorm warning for southwestern Tippecanoe County, northwestern Montgomery County, until 7:30 p.m. Eastern Daylight Time. At 6:53 p.m. Eastern Daylight Time, a severe thunderstorm was located 14 miles northwest of Crawfordsville, moving east at 25 miles per hour. Expected hazards include 60 miles per hour wind gusts and penny-sized hail. This is a radar-indicated threat. The following impacts are expected. Expect damage to roofs, siding, and trees. Locations impacted include Linden, New Richmond, and Wingate. For your protection, move to an interior room on the lowest floor of a building. Repeating, a severe thunderstorm warning has been issued until 7:30 p.m. Eastern Daylight Time for the following counties in Indiana, Montgomery, and Tippecanoe.

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1: Josh Ross and his latest called Hate How You Look. My name is John Glenn. Welcome to the weekend. Sam Hunt, the collaboration from Tim McGraw, Eric Church, Hardy and Morgan Wallen after Chase Matthew and Darlin.

0: That collaboration is called MacArthur. It's Tim McGraw, Eric Church Hardy, and Morgan Wallen. Ella Langley, Ashley Cook, a group that got back together just this week at CMA Fest, Florida Georgia Line. Yes, that was one of the big surprises the other night. Florida Georgia Line is back together. Their song Round Here coming up.
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14: This weather forecast is brought to you by the Crawfordsville Moose Lodge No. 6. 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
15: Here's your WCDQ 106.3 forecast. A flood advisory and severe thunderstorm watch remain in effect. Cloudy tonight with a chance for storms. Lows around 68, southwest winds around 5 miles per hour. I'm meteorologist Jennifer Wojcicki. Right now, 71.
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0: Ashley Cook with The Heck You Are, brand new music from her. Luke Combs and Zach John King, Phil Vassar coming up here in just a moment. And game two of the NBA Finals was last night. The New York Knicks had a huge lead. San Antonio comes back to tie it up, and with just a few seconds left, it was decided there. The New York Knicks beating San Antonio. They now lead 2-0 in the best of seven series. The series will continue Monday night in New York.
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11: Here's your WCBQ 106.3 forecast. A flood advisory and severe thunderstorm watch remain in effect. Cloudy tonight with a chance for storms. Lows around 68, southwest winds around 5 miles per hour. I'm meteorologist Jennifer Wojcicki. Right now, 71.
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0: Zach John King with Get to Drinkin'. It is the 6th of June, and it was the 6th of June, 1944, that Supreme Allied Commander General Dwight D. Eisenhower gave the go-ahead for the largest amphibious military operation in history. Its operation name was Operation Overlord. It's commonly known as D-Day. Today is the day we remember the greatest generation of all.
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Morgan Wallen and Don't We. 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Rodney Atkins, the new artist Stella Lefty after Jason Aldean. She said.